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Where we got you covered all the way. Beautiful one there. Talking about Room, Victoria Orenze. And before that, you did listen to the song by Ada Ehezin. Congratulations. Celebrations. She's got a message for everyone. And she is saying that God has done it. Happy new month to you. It's the second day already. The second day of the new month of August, and hopefully we're going to be having August break from the rains and having time to breathe without thinking about floods, without thinking about, you know, what's been going on for the past four months plus, you know, the rains and everything. And thank God for those who went through the Biniore road situation that had flood, that reached the bridge, and even, you know, obscured the fact that there was a bridge at the junction there because of the floods and all that. Hopefully we'll have a break from that, and people will be able to move more freer and freely through that axis. Welcome to 97.7 Metro FM.

Vancouver, Lagos. Checker time is 15 minutes. A quick reminder of what you are going to be enjoying this morning. So we will be bringing your first comprehensive program that we'll be featuring right here. And that will be Mercy for Me at 6:30, which kicks off the day. Mercy for Me is going to be a 15 minutes program featuring Pastor Victory Ajayi. And then after that, we'll take it up with more worship tunes right here as we're bringing them fresh and hot and starting the month on a very holy and high phase. And that's how we're going to be doing it. All right. 7 o'clock, of course, we have the network news, which runs right here. The first of three, 7 o'clock, we have that running for 1 hour, giving us all the updates of everything happening in the country. You don't want to miss it. 1 hour of being updated with the latest news in the country right here. All right. And then we'll be right back at 8 o'clock for Sunday Morning Glory. And Charity Gadosa, our producer, will be doing justice with me. We'll be talking about our text for today. And just like last week, it's going to be very interesting. So we're saying keep it locked. Keep it right here. Don't go anywhere. 15 minutes program. Understanding Your Purpose on Earth Right comes up at 8:15 and runs for 15 minutes while we get back to our playlist and our worship and praise. And that takes us all the way to 10 with our little talks here and there, chipping it in throughout the period. 10 o'clock, the news comes up, and it's going to be a brief one while we get back to it, to Sunday Morning Glory. But at 12, we're bringing you the major news package for 12 o'clock. That's 12 noon. And it takes us to the afternoon belt, where we're going to be having a beautiful array of music, a change in tempo, a change in style, station taking you higher. We have our interact. We have a change of Did I mention that at 11, you're going to be having me step aside and Ahmed Olalekan stepping in, and that would stretch on. He's going to run till they're about 5 p.m. And then the evening belt, I'm going to give you some there. But stick around, we got you covered all the way. The tune, like God's Will Oil. Yeah, still to come. Even after that, we're going to do Isaiah. Cut.

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1: 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A good breakfast. Like an oogie.
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0: crazy. 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
0: Yo, what's the sound? Like, nah, like, hey, personally, where I'm from, Ottawa doesn't really have a sound. I feel like everybody's
2: Toronto
0: like,
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0: Toronto has a sound, bro. They have like that, like, yeah, they have that bounce, and then they have that like R&B dark,
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0: Right, Kola Kobama won the song by Limo Blaze, singer, and yes, he does sound like a party jam. Morning has been from, you know, worshiping it. I told you we're going to mix it up, and that's what we've been doing to everything.
1: First Fruit Christian Church and Ministry, Plot 2, Oyeni West Street, Bashorun, Ibadan. Be blessed as you listen in Jesus' name.
2: Welcome to Mercy Good Christian Church of Ministry, Ibadan. Before we go, let us sort of all comfort, bless your word to the pumpings to change Jesus' mighty name. Amen.
3: My same time, and she called me and she said, son, let other people's watch to run your race in life down. In my Bible, I come long ago. That's why many in processing of God, they thought I was mad. But I've received instruction earlier, complete without patience. What you are claiming is every authentic faith life embrace patience. If you cannot be patient, you are not a man of faith. Go and check Hebrews chapter 11. Your mother said patient. Abraham, our father, was. There is no miracle in the Bible that patience is not happen instantly. Bartimaeus, he said, I'm just growing and you have become so impatient. You have become so impatient with life. You want to do anything doable. You want to make it by all means. You want to do everything possible. Where are you rushing to? Are you going to heaven now? Iniquity shall abound. And what is the implication on the church? We have become impatient. If you don't know what you are doing, iniquity abounding around you will make you lose your composure. You ask from you why he has not given you. Those of you who are impatient, you will only give account of what he gives to you, not what you aspire to have. If it is your husband that is still smoking now, that is drinking beer now, that he wants you to preach to and convert him, that is the soul that is going to ask from you at the end of your life. It's not going to ask for a church. So think twice before you forsake your husband drinking beer and you want to start a church.

0: prophetess.
1: So that man is the one keeping you backward.
0: Don't deceive yourself.
1: You are impatient because the scripture is clear.
0: Why are we confused?
1: The Bible says that man cannot be a deacon who doesn't have his family subjected to the word of God. The scripture said that man cannot be a pastor who does not have authority over his own house. So what are we talking about? But because of impatience, we'll be rushing to do that, rushing to do this, rushing to do that, and we'll be running rat race when we need to be patient. What is the call? His own house. So what are we talking about? But because of impatience, we'll be rushing to do that, rushing to do this, rushing to do that, and we'll be running rat race when we need to be patient. What is the cause? Iniquity shall abound. Like this, and we carry it and put it on it. I remember those days. Immediately I finished breakfast, some of my friends will go and wait at the backyard, those women, in case they finish, so that we can help them and we will support them. We will carry some of those things until we cross the road to die and we bid them bye-bye. What am I saying? That is what we learn from our parents and the elderly people around us. So where do you find that? Cruelty everywhere. People beg. See our attitude towards beggar alone. You know what I'm talking about. When they come, you quickly roll up the glass. It's not because you are afraid, because some of them are little boys like that. But there's this cruelty. Why? It may not be your fault. Iniquity has abounded and hurt. Mercy has disappeared. But as a Christian, don't allow mercy to leave you. For he who has mercy shall receive mercy. Why do we not see? We don't show Ojo everybody. Wale. Ololomu konti ojiki setie. 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So bala no ilakaka. 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Ojo tile. Ofek baleba. You see the attribute of God. Why are Christians dying on? Our God is not a God of mercy. Why do we keep suffering and receive mercy of God? Go and see how people treat men of God. They treat them with cruelty. They talk and they are against holy men of God. They have forgotten that these devils separated who will not have among their brethren. They are equally human beings who pray for our fathers. When they are eating, they remember their pastors. They remember their catechists. Go to them. They bring rice, bring yam, bring this. And when they see their pastor, they celebrate abounding. People have lost us. Boaz of mercy is God. They treat minister of God as if man being. They concentrate only on the few that have made it. Forget about the one that are sweating day and night before their life is formed. They watch their every step and condemn their every statement. Who made them know God? Do you have the time it requires to be saved in this unscrupulous society? You don't know, you don't have mercy. Children of your minister, what's your reaction to them? The business of

0: understanding. Therefore, don't destroy mercy. Don't lose mercy. Don't become cruel. Because iniquity shall abound. The love of many shall wax cold. Mercy will disappear from people. 1990, I had a problem with my right leg. They said I was not going to use that leg again. From that day, when I received miracle and I began to walk, I told the Lord, anywhere I see a man who cannot walk properly, I will look at him twice. And I knew how I was treating them. If it is one cover that remains, once I see crutches or wheelchair or I see you managing, I feel massive.
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his hands and just magnify Jesus. If you know Abba is for you, if God be for you, who can be against you? I said, if God be for you, who can be against you? If you know Abba.

Jesus. Hey, my God, Abba, personalize it. Abba is for you. God loves more than the devil hates you.

Alright, this one's titled ABBA is for me and is by Steve Hills. This will take us up to the network news that's coming up. Ikedosa.

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4: Station system Beavers machines ahead of time. The independent conviction of the Onadeko, who was represented, federal constituency from 1999, was in 2000 on execution of a city, argued that his client was a public officer, as his appointment at the material time was not on a short-term basis, rather on a short-term basis and non-pensionable, hence did not fall within the category of those that could be tried under sections 12 and 19 of the Corrupt Practices and Other Related Offences Act 2000, which criminalizes and punish abuse of office by public officers. Delivering judgment, Justice Chizoba Oji of the FCT High Court, relying on the defendant's letter of appointment, has issued of the Supreme Court in the case of Federal Government of Nigeria versus Farouk Lawan. The court held that legislative officers and therefore could be prosecuted under the relevant provisions of the Corrupt Practices and Other Related Offences Act 2000. The Secretary of the Federation, Akume, has advised and Governing Board of Development Commission to appoint themselves Commission

0: uses. This extra regulations interferes in functions of the office of the chief executive officer and issuing directives to staff without recourse to the chief executive officer.
1: The Delta provides business leaders, global investors, policy makers, and of the Federal Republic of Nigeria, Senator Kashim Shettima, GCON, keynote speaker, Director General of the World Trade Organization, Dr. Ngozi Okonjo-Iweala, GCON, guest speaker, renowned scholar, Professor Patrick Lumumba, chairman of the occasion, Engineer Austin Avuru. Other distinguished local and international participants will also be in attendance. Date, August 3 to 5, 2026, time, 10 a.m. daily. Venue, Dome Event Center, Asaba. Chief host, His Excellency, Right Honorable Sheriff Obrewori, Governor, Delta State. Announcer, Dr. Kingsley Emu, Secretary to Delta State Government and Chairman Planning Committee.
2: The Institute of Human Actually Abimu Result of Stewardship.
3: We have supported over 9 TB reference labs across the country. We have also supported over 500 sites to use the expert machine, which tests whether the TB is present or not.
2: Join the conversation on the network service of Radio Nigeria this Monday at 7:30 in the evening on Eagle Square, where only the truth is good enough.
0: Independent information. State of Optimization System, BIVA, since during the foreign state governorship election, pronounced at a news conference in Oshobo, explained accreditation exercise conducted by the commission was to test run the functionality of its bimodal optimization system, BIVA's machines, refine its system, and identify the problems ahead of time.
4: We visited Oshobo, visited Abokun local government, and went to the local government area. This was the functionality of our bimodal voters accreditation system, otherwise known as BIVAS.
0: Professor Amobitan described the media as the most critical partner in the democratic process and acknowledged their role in providing accurate information.
4: Meeting agencies under the aegis of Interagency Consultative Committee on Election Security, otherwise known as ISIS.
0: Meanwhile, Professor Josh Elia led a high-level delegation of commissioners and directors, technical teams, and other senior officials for an extension of the mock acronyms held across elected polling units in Osun State, Oshogbo, Oriade, and Oshun is a bedrock of development. However, access to quality and functional education, regardless of location, remains a major source of concern to stakeholders in Nasarawa State. In this special report, Kalu Idika takes a look at the state government towards addressing persistent challenges of funding, teacher shortages, and learning outcomes in rural communities. His report.
5: A visit by Radio Nigeria Nasarawa Egun local government efforts to improve the land environment that are plagued by the impact of rainstorm at Hamawa Dedere community in Obi local government area, Sarikin Hamawa, Mr. Stephen Yahaya, who described the community as a remote rural area, however, lauded the State Universal Basic Education Commission, UBEC, for constructing a primary school for the community.
6: We thank God that the Hamawa Dedere have their good schools. They have new structures, but the challenge is the area is development area. Crisis of the 2024, the school was burned into ashes, and up till now, it is still in that state.
5: Putting qualified teachers, massive information, culture, and tourism, Dr. Ibrahim Tanko noted that the recent recruitment and deployment of teachers to schools by the state government has improved learning outcomes in the state, while commending President Bola Tinubu for approving the upgrade of Federal Polytechnic Nasarawa into a Federal University of Mining, Engineering and Technology. Dr. Ibrahim Tanko expressed confidence in the commitment of Governor Abdullahi Sule to transform the education sector for the better.
7: And this state under the leadership of Engineer is free and fair, so that our children will have the right education foundation.
5: Executive Chairman, State Universal Basic Education Commission, Dr. Kasim, described as unfortunate the recent collapse of a classroom at LGEA Primary School, Gadabu, in Obi local government area, which claimed the life of a pupil. Dr. Kasim reassured people that ongoing reforms in the area of construction of qualified teachers will reduce challenges facing the

0: sector in Lafia, Kalu, Itika Radio, Nigeria.
1: We send pictures and videos of elephants from communities in Andoni local government area of Rivers State that have been trending on social media. The viral footage has drawn public interest and highlighted the need to protect aquatic species in the coastal communities of Asian stakeholder protection, human coexistence, and biodiversity. Stakeholders on investing in wildlife conservation.
2: Andoni is one of the richest local government areas in wildlife and aquatic species in Rivers State. It is therefore not surprising to sight elephants during rainy season in communities like Ikwu Town, Asoyet, Ekede, Ilotombi, and more. Stakeholders believe that if government invests in these communities, it could become a major tourist destination. However, there are concerns that the elephants in Andoni may go into extinction if deliberate efforts are not made to preserve them. The King of Ungolan, His Royal Majesty Dr. Matthew Ogwokwa, speaks on the issue.
3: The proper thing to do is to cordon off certain area, conservation zone, where these animals can be trapped.
2: Financial experts are certain that if government annexes the tourism potential in Andoni, it will attract revenue to the state. Elder Ignatius Chukwu, who is one of them, examines the economic benefits of the area.
4: As a tourist center, it attracts visitors, it attracts income.
2: Apart from Andoni, it is generally observed that wildlife conservation and biodiversity in the riverine areas of the Niger Delta have been on the decline. Statistics reveal that the Niger Delta holds about 600 of birds, and eventually the federal and river state government signed a memorandum of understanding on tourism development following the highlights of the vast tourism potential in the state by Governor Fubara. It is therefore hoped that the development will conserve wildlife and biodiversity as well as generate revenue for economic development in Port Harcourt.
1: Fighters and work closely with compliance agencies to maintain law and order. Governor Ododo said although the federal government approved the training of 500 forest guards for the state, 539 young men and women volunteered for the program. The governor, represented by the deputy, Comrade Joel Oyibo, described the establishment of the National Forest Law. He announced that arrangements had been concluded for the immediate commencement of their salaries and urged the graduates to uphold professionalism, respect human rights, observe ethical standards, and operate in accordance with the law in the discharge of their duties. 16 minutes past the hour, you're listening to the news on the network service of Radio Nigeria. In the headlines, INEC has conducted mock accreditation ahead of Osun State governorship election. Nasarawa State government has stepped up efforts to address education challenges. Still to come, correspondent examines concerns surrounding herbs combination. Group calls for revamping of fishery industry, plus State House diary, sports commentary, cyberscope, newspaper headlines, and weather forecast. Stay tuned.
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5: The National Broadcast Academy, EKG, 6 weeks. Prestige candidate must be degree holder. School set holder with credit in 5 subjects, including English language, may be considered. Admission form can be obtained at the National Broadcast Academy, 1A Adekunle Faji 64663. Or go on social media form, facebook.com/ndacademy.ng.
1: As the world evolves, new to influence people's health and well-being, both positively and negatively. New information about diets, herbs, beverages, spices, and vegetables emerge daily, particularly on social media platforms. One such trend is the growing number of testimonials promoting combination of herbs, fruits, and spices, along with claims about their health benefits. Anthonia Akonji examines this growing trend, popularly in Umbos, and explores its claimed benefits as well as the concerns surrounding it.
6: High blood sugar and cholesterol, lose a few pounds, water, add the juice of for 30 minutes.
7: With a large fibroid, she went from this to this, without surgery, and with bitter leaf, moringa, some pieces of garlic, and a thumb of ginger.
8: Those are some of the unverified health advisories put forward on the combination of spices, herbs, and fruits in keeping cancer away and the immune system active and

0: others. Health, they say, is wealth. And in line with the saying that you are what you eat, a number of people actually embrace such information without second thought, especially if they are experiencing a situation similar to what is described in the advisory. Radio Nigeria's microphone cuts with some respondents in Ibadan, the Oyo State capital, Pastor Patrick Akinpele and Mrs. Funke Oshoko on the issue.
1: For me, I don't think something that has not been medically approved.
2: The medical has to do with medical diagnosis for us to be able to identify the source and the type, which can detect and offer effective treatment.
3: I'd like people to go to a medical practitioner or a learned person that have knowledge about what else entails to give them advice.
4: I had malaria shortly before delivery, and somebody just advised and take this lemongrass tea, or put it some, boiled and drank. Immediately after drinking that thing, I fell into labor. Eventually, I lost the child.
0: Reacting to this, a food scientist, Mrs. Bola Ogunfiditimi, explained that the benefits of herbs and spices cannot be overruled, but there are limitations in terms of age, size, and what the body has been exposed to, which many people do not put into consideration.
5: Honestly, as good as these head combos really sound to the ears, and of course, one way or the other, a lot of people stand to testify to the benefits they have gained from these head combos.
0: A neurologist, Dr. Temitope Rombi, notes that what is good for the body is also good for the brain, but calls for caution in arbitrary consumption without recommendation to prevent crisis.
6: I know that most people just drink it and they see effects on a specific part of their body. Whatever anybody is taking, it should be with moderation.
0: The experts warn that spices like garlic, which are blood thinners, should not be taken in excess by people with blood disorders. They also caution people to learn from specialists, as what is good for one person may be dangerous for another.
7: In non-health, youth flatter states have been sensitized on color risk communication and awareness creation.
8: One said her office was empowering battle state youths to combat cholera through community engagement and education. Represented by acting chairperson, Plateau State Gender and Equal Opportunities Commission, Mrs. Olivia Dazian, she stated that young people were vital in influencing families, channeling communication network of worship and social media platforms, thereby being equipped with information to strengthen community response.
9: Our responsibility is not only to raise this have already occurred, but also to strengthen awareness and prevent cholera.
8: She informed that the state government was surveilling and addressing cholera outbreak with cases presently in Miango and just north.
9: To every young person, I leave you with a challenge. Do not allow what you learn here to end. Take it home to your friends, your schools, your places of worship, your markets, and your communities. Wherever you go, become a credible voice for health, prevention, and responsible citizenship.
8: Chief of UNICEF Field Office Bauchi, Dr. Nuzat Rafik, who commended Plateau State and the First Lady for committing to children's health care, stated that cholera and other epidemics arise from unhygienic family and communal situations, thus across...
10: A bit sad because there has been cholera epidemic and other epidemics which come because of the unhygienic situations.
8: UNICEF Health Specialist Bauchi, Dr. Olusei Olusunde, informed that there were cholera cases in Plateau State with over 450 suspected cases and 14 deaths recorded so far.
11: Personally, there are cholera cases in Plateau, and I tell you, it is not a joke. People are dying as a result of cholera.
8: He stressed that cholera, considered an epidemic with just one laboratory water source, was the lead in rapid spread of cholera within communities. The youth groups engaged are to be equipped with knowledge and skills to understand basic cholera prevention and control. Meanwhile, coordinated mechanism was expected to be established between youth groups, local health, and WASH teams. In Jos, Jamaica Radio Nigeria.
7: Industrialization and human population have given rise to the high rate of carbon emission into the atmosphere. While in less developed countries, most households rely on firewood and charcoal for cooking. This leads

0: But as the trend persists, a ray of hope has beamed not from government policy and enforcement, but from individual efforts at finding a cheaper and more eco-friendly alternative to charcoal and firewood. Saadat Ahmed, a young entrepreneur in Kasina that has ventured into charcoal briquettes making to inspire a shift from firewood to another type of fuel wood that is sustainable for the environment.
1: We produce briquettes from agricultural waste such as corn husk, wheat bran, rice bran, granite shell, and so many wastes from the farm. These briquettes are eco-friendly and they are very durable and affordable.
0: With the high cost of kerosene and cooking gas, briquettes present a convenient alternative except for the challenges involved in its production, particularly the epileptic power supply and high cost of diesel. And with the low level of interest in projects that promote environmental sustainability, Saadat was only able to get help from an NGO, Ideas and Data, which provides
1: a woman rise, youth empowered a nation, and they will have their own financial sustainability.
0: At the last Health National Council on Environment, Minister of Environment Alhaji Balarab Abbas reiterated the federal government's commitment to enforcing laws that will preserve green vegetation and the ecosystem.
2: A law that will prevent the cutting down of trees, trying to streamline the issue of forests. And like I always said, the forests in the country belong to the states.
0: Without such as BRICS, the government and its partner Environmental Preservation have a new venture to promote, particularly in states like Kasina that has one-third of its landmass already eaten up by the desert. In Kasina, Ismail Adamu, Radio Nigeria.
3: Fish Association of Nigeria, NFAN, it structured deliberate policy to revitalize the fishery industry and make it commercially viable. The National Association, Bastard, made the call on Radio Link, a Radio Nigeria audience partner, unlocking Nigeria's blue economy through sustainable fisheries. According to Pastor Obur, Nigeria is richly endowed with vast inland water resources, which positions it to become a leading player in Africa's blue economy, create jobs, strengthen food security, generate foreign exchange, and drive sustainable economic growth, and if properly harnessed. Another guest on the program, a former maritime secretary and fish expert, Chief Chidike Oko, government to ensure enabling the fishery industry to thrive. Oko expressed optimism that the introduction of incentives that make fish farming attractive, such as provision of modern infrastructure in the sector, would boost production and increase revenue generation in line with the federal government diversification. Including Chief Jude Gwaja from Edo State, Joseph State, and Mohammed Jibrin from Niger State called for robust sensitization on the benefit of fish.
4: Time to unlock the secrets of the markets. It's time to move from saving to investing. 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Led by the Securities and Exchange Commission, SEC, we bring you the heavyweights.
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4: Don't just watch the markets, be markets.
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4: 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Join us.
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3: Christian women have been reminded of their collective responsibility to build bridges where divisions exist and to foster harmony where misunderstanding may arise. Governor Caleb Mutfwang of Plateau State stated this at an event by the Women Wing of the Christian Association of Nigeria, Plateau State Chapter. Josiah Buzun reports.
8: The theme of the event, Bridging the Trust, Community Leaders and Agents of Change, women possess unique capacity to nurture peace.
9: It means that we must build social conditions.
8: Led by the Director General, Plateau Peace Agent Julie Sander, said as godly women, they are day-to-day keepers not only of their homes and churches, but to the society at large. Chairman of the occasion and wife of Kera Dalut noted that the occasion had out several humanitarian services, such as visiting correctional services and payment of school fees for some indigent girls. She also appealed for a bus, skill acquisition for women, and shelter for displaced persons, among others in the state. From Jos, Joseph Zun, Radio Nigeria.
3: President Bola Tinubu has expressed sadness over the passing of Oloy Alabi, a veteran journalist and public Alabi Nigeria's traditional institution, holding the esteemed title of Abeze Olubadan of Ibadan Land, one of the high chiefs in the ancient city. President Tinubu said Oloy Alabi has the rare privilege of serving four former governors of Oyo State with

distinction as press secretary. The president commiserates Abi's family, Olubado of Ibadanland, this great loss. President Tinubu prayed for eternal rest for the deceased and strengthened his family as his remains are laid to rest today in Ibadan in accordance with Islamic rites. Next, it's State House Then.

0: Welcome to another edition of State House Diary, where we bring to you last week's happenings from the presidential villa. President Bola Tinubu declared that his administration will neither negotiate with criminals nor pay ransom to secure the release of abducted citizens. The president made the declaration at the presidential villa, Abuja, when he received a delegation of traditional rulers from Oyo State, led by the Olubadan of Ibadan land, Oba Rashidi Ladoja. Following the successful rescue operations in Orire, Oyo State, President Tinubu told the delegation of traditional rulers from the state that his administration made strategic efforts to consolidate the armed forces with a major expansion of the nation's military architecture. Addressing the persistent security threats emanating from some geographical location associated with the forest, President Tinubu revealed that the federal government was scaling up the capacity of forest guards to tackle criminal elements directly, moving beyond traditional surveillance to achieve tactical engagement.
1: They are not just to chase antelopes and animals. I'm going to have them chase the criminals and deal with them in various forests. It is very important to let you know that mention of intelligence is very important. And I want you to take it with to our people to be extra vigilant to look at things critically.
0: The leader of the delegation, an Olubadan of Ibadan land, Oba Rashidi Ladoja, thanked President Tinubu for his efforts in tackling insecurity in the country and pledged the traditional ruler's support to tackle the menace.
2: The fact that you did not pay ransom, the fact that you hit the ground, says that yes, you not have a government that knows what is doing. You cannot thank you enough.
0: Similarly, President Bola Tinubu assured that the ongoing restructuring of security operations and institutions, like Bishops' Conference of Nigeria, led by its president, Most Reverend Matthew Ndagoso, at the presidential villa. President Tinubu explained that the security challenges are being confronted through enhanced intelligence gathering, restructuring, and prioritization of frontline personnel welfare.
1: We don't have another country but here, this Nigeria. Yes, I've seen that. The challenges are there. I inherited it. I didn't run away. I asked for this job. I mean it. All is fair in politics, and it's equal opportunity. If political opponents are crying wolves, maybe they are afraid of their own shadows and the uncertainty in the companies they keep, not me.
0: In his remarks, the president of the Catholic Bishops' Conference of Nigeria, Most Reverend Matthew Ndagoso, appreciated the president for the warm reception extended to the Holy See's Secretary for Relations at the Nigeria and the Vatican. Most Reverend outlined it included security, qualification, and meaning gain of democracy, credible elections, and poverty.
3: We urge you to encourage elected political office holders who are members of your party, governors, members of the National Assembly, local government chairmen, to ensure that a genuine level playing focus on making it that decisions are fair to all and respected by all.
0: In another development, President Bola Tinubu approved the immediate dissolution of the Presidential Implementation Committee on the Alienation of Federal Government Properties. The president directed that all matters relating to the activities of the committee be coordinated by the Attorney General of the Federation and Minister of Justice, Latif Fagbemi. The committee was established in the year 2000 during the administration of former President Olusegun Obasanjo to oversee the privatization, sale, and lease of federal government landed assets under the government's monetization policy. Still during the week when he received the management of the commission, the presidential villa, Abuja, the vice president urged the commission to rise above political, ethnic, and religious
4: democracy. Developmental deficit must not try to

0: or party affiliation. I want to ask you, what with the traditional institutions, work with them, understand the dynamics of the grassroots, and I believe collaboration with these institutions, no competition, will make us add value to our societies.
1: The managing director of the Southwest Development Commission, Dr. Charles Akinola, explained that the commission had commenced setting up its operations and is committed to delivering meaningful development across the region.
2: We're looking at a regionally connected space in the Southwest. We're looking at transformed communities. One other thing in the Southwest is to see that we have a city.
1: The First Lady, Senator Oluremi Tinubu, joined the global community in raising awareness about viral hepatitis and the urgent need to expand prevention testing. The First Lady called health institutions, development partners, and communities to work together to reduce stigma, encourage early diagnosis, and ensure that no one was left behind in the fight against hepatitis. Meanwhile, Tinubu, essential fostering sustainable, the First Lady made the call when she received on a courtesy visit the Israeli ambassador to Nigeria, Michael Freeman, presidential villa, Abuja. She said act of kindness and support for one another reflect the nation's core values and contribute to building more inclusive society. In another development, President Bola Tinubu condemned the recent attack of innocent citizens in Naridon village, Kauru local government area of Kaduna state. The early morning attack on Monday last week claimed the lives of about 30 residents, including women and children, while several houses were burnt. Described terror against defenseless people, the president stressed that those who seek to destabilize the hard-fought peace and security which Kaduna state has enjoyed in recent times will not go unpunished. President Tinubu extends his heartfelt condolences to the bereaved families, as well as to Governor Obasani, the government, and the entire people of Kaduna state. That's it on this week's edition of State House Diary, bringing you last week's happenings from the presidential villa. I am Hamza Al-Ghali.

0: In sports, the 23rd Commonwealth Games, Glasgow.
1: Radio Nigeria's dedicated coverage of Team Nigeria's participation in the 23rd edition of the Commonwealth Games.

0: 15 gold medals are to be won on day 10, which is the final day of action at the Commonwealth Games in the Scottish city of Glasgow today. Among the finals to be decided from 9 a.m. are track cycling and para-track cycling, 1,000 meters time trial, netball, Kami Band, Elevation and Australian singer Delta Goodrem are to perform. On Saturday, a whopping 44 gold medals were won across two sessions of athletics, boxing comprising 65 gold, 452 bronze, while England are second with 101 medals, 26 gold, 40 silver and 35 bronze. And Canada are third, India fourth and host Scotland fifth. Nigeria Samuel Ogazi won gold in the men's 400 meters race in 44.25 seconds ahead of 0.82 seconds and South Africa's Zakiti Nene 45.21 seconds. Compatriot Ella Nojuewo clocked 51.00 seconds to win bronze in the women's 400 meters, becoming the first Nigerian woman to win a medal in the event since Fatima Yusuf claimed silver in 1994. Dejenia Okey took gold for Jamaica in a time of 50.21 seconds, with Babedo Williams taking silver. This is both Samuel medals for Nigeria.
1: For my parents, for my coach, for my teammates, for everybody in Team Nigeria, for all, to believe in me, and thanks for everything.
0: Nigeria's Ruth Usoro took silver in women's long jump, leaping an impressive season best of 7 meters, taking gold with a leap of 6.93 meters.
2: 4x100 final, Nigeria in 5. Training lab, but they're going well.
0: Silver in the 100 meters relay as a quartet of Favourite Zurike ran a season's best of 38.12 seconds after Canada, who finished second, were disqualified along season's best of 3 minutes 12 seconds in a mixed 4x400 meters to end bronze medal.

0: behind Jamaica with gold, clocking 3 minutes 10.97 seconds, while England took silver. In the women's 4x100 meters, the fencing Nigeria finished as a World Athletics Champions, which is next week in Oregon, USA, from Wednesday, August 5 to Sunday, the 9th. Top on the list are Jessica Oji, Miracle Ezechukwu, Rosemary Nwankwo, Tejiri Godwin, and Perfect Faye, who are expected to lead the nation's medal challenge at the global events. Next, we go to the 2026 Women Africa Cup of Nations. The Super Falcons of Nigeria gave themselves a lifeline at a spirited 1-0 triumph over the Chipolopolo or Copper Queens of Zambia in their second Group C game at the Stade Labi Zaou Lanka, Morocco last night. Asisat Oshendaluwa Tosin Demeyin was red-carded. Despite playing with 10 women for over 60 minutes, the Falcons held on for a memorable victory that keeps them in the competition after losing 2-3 in their first game, while the Zambians dropped Egypt 6-0. Coach Justin Madugu hailed his girls for the victory, maintaining that they will keep their focus.
1: We know what we are doing, we are focused, and we are looking ahead.
0: Goalkeeper Chiamaka Nnadozie said they have learned from their earlier miss, continue to improve.
2: Thank you for believing us. Moving forward, by the grace of Almighty God, hopefully the next game we'll try our best to make sure we get things correct.
0: Third in the group with 3 points and need a quarterfinals. Earlier, Malawi spanked the Egyptians 3-1 to maintain top spot with 6 points. Gambians are second with 3 points owing to superior goals difference over Nigeria. Defending champions, the Flying Eagles of Nigeria will today from their last games of Burkina Faso in the 20th African Football Union WAFU-B under in Yamoussoukro, Cote d'Ivoire. The Abdul Makaiba coach boys at earlier mauled the Sparrowhawks of Togo 3-0 and spanked the Black Satellites of Ghana 4-2 to advance into the semi-finals. The 6th edition of the Governor Dore Diri National Scrabble Classic got underway in Yenagoa, the Bayelsa State capital, with over 300 players jostling for 20 million total prize money in 5 categories. The leading Scrabble players across Nigeria and the West African sub-region are taking part in the World English Scrabble Players Association, WESPA, and Pan-African Scrabble Association, PANASA Sanctioned Tournament, with the final bill to hold today at the Chief DSP Alamiesia Memorial Banquet Hall at Government House, Yenagoa. Chairman of the Bayelsa State Scrabble Association, Mr. Daniel Alabra, in an interview with Radio Nigeria, stated that Governor Dore Diri graciously prize for the winner's category raised to 2 million naira.
3: It is because there are so many attractions, the prize money is now bigger, and the credit must surely go to the Governor of Bayelsa State.
0: Governor Diri, who is expected to be special guest of honor, will grace today's closing ceremony alongside members of the State Executive Council. I am Alam Natoye.
4: The commentary is on the imperative of being our neighbor's keeper. It is written by Rabbi Momo of our planning desk.
5: No one is an island. This timeless saying reminds us that human beings are created to live together and depend on one another. Whatever affects one member of society eventually affects everyone. Being our neighbor's keeper simply means showing kindness, compassion, empathy, and concern for the well-being of others. These qualities define our humanity. They not only bring comfort to those in need, but also give the giver a deep sense of fulfillment. Life is full of challenges. Economic hardship, illness, bereavement, displacement, insecurity, and natural disaster can affect anyone at any time. During such difficult moments, people need practical support, encouragement, and hope. Sometimes, a simple act of kindness can change the course of someone's life. A neighbor is not just the person living next door. A neighbor is anyone we come across daily, at home, at work, in school, on the road, in places of worship, or in the marketplace. Our responsibility is to care for one another, regardless of tribe, religion, or social status. Sadly, this spirit of communal living is gradually fading. There was a time when people would say, "Your problem is our problem." But today, the attitude often seems to be, "It is your problem, solve it yourself." Indifference has become a growing concern in many societies. One common example is the increasing tendency for people to record videos of accident victims or people involved in violent confrontations. According to the World Health Organization, road traffic crashes claim about 1.1 cases of kidnapping, banditry, and violent crime have weak trust within communities. It is particularly painful when criminals target people they know personally and subject them to inhumane treatment. World Health Organization estimates that

0: 10 medical products in low and middle income countries is substandard or falsified. Equally disturbing are the activities of fake religious leaders who manipulate vulnerable people with false prophecies and exploitative financial demands. Genuine religious leaders are called to provide hope, comfort, guidance, not of those facing difficult society, in rejecting modern civilization or technological advancement, values of our traditional, which are love, cooperation, honesty, and mutual support with the realities of full coexistence through both actions. Every individual also has a role to play. We can check on elderly neighbors, assist accident victims by contacting emergency services, support vulnerable families, volunteer in community activities, donate to genuine causes, and simply show kindness in our daily interactions. Compassion often produces lasting impact. Shown that communities where people support one another, excel crime rates, better mental well-being, and
1: Richard Bwana with a commentary on imperative of being able, as written by Rabbi Momo of our planning desk. We're now bringing you Cyber Scoop, taking you through the top trends shaping conversations across social media space, beginning with social media influencers Pella and Jarvis, which have dominated conversations online following their star-studded white wedding ceremony in Lagos. The arrival of TikTok gifter Gregory, who reportedly arrived in a Rolls Royce Cullinan valued at about $2 billion, after previously gifting Pella $20,000, estimated at about $27 million. The celebrations reached another level when businessman King Ochacho reported, compared to the European Union's $3.55 million, triggering widespread debate among Nigerians online. While some users expressed concern over the pressure of rapid population growth on infrastructure and public services, our child mortality and the numbers will be more. We only need to take advantage of this population and make it productive for the world. Come and invest in Nigeria. We have the best brains. On a lighter side, at Temi posted, Nigeria to the world. We operate in the realm of multiplication. And well, that's a wrap. Jonathan Nwoke, good meeting. More heat on Atiku as APC backs Obasanjo. KMO says airline says Red Cross. Well, with the weather report, patches of clouds are expected over the northern region with prospect of thunderstorms accompanied by moderate rains over parts of Taraba and Adamawa State during the morning hours. And to end the news, here's a recap of the major stories. The National Fish Association of Nigeria, NFAN, has called on government at all levels to, as a matter of urgency, initiate what it described as structured, deliberate policy to revitalize the fishery industry and make it commercially viable. The Nasarawa State Government has challenges the independent ahead of Osunship election to test functions. That's the news from IK and the
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4: Yes, that's where you are, 97.7 Metro FM. Jigga time is 8 o'clock. It's a beautiful Sunday, the first Sunday of August, right here in the year 2026. Well, that was the first comprehensive news package of being a neighbor's keeper, was the commentary, which is very timely. We have to be our neighbor's keeper, and we have to do to others what would like others to do for us. Okay, I'm Sunday Mona, and my producer this morning is no other person but the voice, the extra.
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4: Strike and great countries. And we do have a Bible, you know, teaser for a topic for this morning. So stay tuned and you get all of that. And coming up is Yada. You say, I trust God. You know, it's by Yada. It says, I trust God. I trust God. Stay tuned. Don't touch that dial.

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0: Hello. Once again, we welcome you to another episode in our regular series of programs entitled Understanding Our Purpose on Earth Aright. As always, these programs offer deep insight into what life is all about from the perspective of the true principles governing life and existence.
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Hello. Today's discussion touches a key area of the overall aim of this program series, which is to help us understand and achieve the purpose for which we are living here on Earth. One of the most common areas of confusion and conflict these days is the relationship between parents and their children. Many young people blame their parents or older relations for their situation in life, while many parents look at their children as belonging to them personally and therefore feel entitled to dictate to them what they should do in life. So what is the right way to look at family relationships? Should children hold their parents responsible for, as is sometimes said, bringing them into the world? Are children entities property? Do parents have a right to decide for the child the path they must take, the careers they must pursue, and that their children must take care of them in their old age? These same questions apply to all aspects of our family relationships, including association with our uncles,

aunts, cousins, nephews, nieces, and extended family members in general. Above all, what is the Creator's will regarding these issues? To answer this question correctly, we look to the purpose. In other words, why are we here? If you have been following this lecture series, you will already know that we, being human spirits from the spiritual realm, are here in this world to gain spiritual development, that is, to achieve the maturity of our souls or spirits. Therefore, to the relationship existing between children and their parents and other relatives. This is because each

includes twins. What brings about the parent-children or family relationship is procreation. That is, the process by which human beings come into the world. Procreation, as in all higher animal species, offers the possibility for life on Earth and for humans the pursuit of the purpose of spiritual development. Of course, before the present enlightenment from the Grail, it was popular to assume that children at the instance of their parents, and as such, they, that is the children, parents with the responsibility for bringing them to the world, for them as long as it is needed. But quite contrary to the view that parents are responsible for bringing children into the world, we are now permitted the knowledge of how and why everyone is living here in this world. The Grail message explains that everyone is instance. In it, we read, every possibility for an incarnation, and nothing therefore also naturally expected to help maintain this physical body, provide care and guidance for the child, until, but only until, the child is old enough to take up the responsibility for caring for itself. With this clarification, we would naturally all agree with the word of the Grail message that a child is indeed but the guest of its parents. In fact, one could also say that by extension, children are the guests of associated loving and caring adults. So, as we would treat our guests with love, kindness, so are parents and adults to treat children. However, children should also know that as guests of their parents, there will be limitations to the claims and expectations of rights they can make on their parents. For instance, as separate and independent human spirits, no claim on his or her parents. Each spirit is independent of another. Each, on attaining adulthood, assumes full responsibility for developing itself in pursuit of the purpose of life on earth. So the direct answer to the questions about whether children can hold their parents responsible for being the cause of why they are living on earth, and whether children are entitled to inherit their parents' or relatives' property, is no. If a parent decides to leave his or her property for the child, it should be seen as an act of love, not an obligation. They will voluntarily assist each other as friends. And this will be done out of love, not out of a wrong sense of obligation. If you have just joined this conversation, we have been considering what the relationship between children and parents should be in light of the truths of the new knowledge of the will of God in the Grail message. So far, we have learned that children are, strictly speaking, only guests of their parents. Parents themselves are guides to the children and providers until the children grow into adulthood. At that point, neither children nor parents should claim any rights over the other spiritually. This is because everyone is here at his own instance to pursue his own spiritual development. Obviously, therefore, children are only entrusted to parents, adults who, in their rich child, lead an independent life at the age of maturity. In that case, parents are enjoined to watch out for the onset of the age of maturity in the life of the child. As soon as the child age, parental control, thus, once a child attains the age of maturity, whatever the parents or other adult relations do for the child beyond that ends, demanding to each other, we clearly then see how undesirable certain

from a spiritual point of view. For often, they lead to the perpetration of many abuses and much that is wrong, even by earthly standards. The Grail message emphasizes that it is the will of the Creator that the child, who is a distinct and independent personality, should always be allowed to determine the path it wishes to follow once it comes of age. This, however, does not mean that parents and children cannot forge and pursue

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0: 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We shall answer promptly. This program is New Knowledge of Creation, Mankind on Earth Today, A of Truth, the Grail Message by Abdush and brought to you by Nigeria. 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
2: For further inquiry, 803-5372. 0803.

That was the program, Understanding Your Purpose on Earth Aright. Today's topic, quite intriguing, sparked conversations on social media 2 months ago when someone actually spoke about that and said, we're not entitled to this, we're not entitled to that, and all hell broke loose. And continue with Sunday Morning Glory. We'll be talking about our teaser this morning, so stay tuned and don't touch it. I'm Sunday Imona. Charity Igedosa is my producer.

0: When I wake up, I like a good breakfast. Like akara and ugali.
1: Oh my God.
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Thank you, everlasting Father. Thank you for your mercies that keeps running after us. Thank you for your

God's faithful hand upon his children. Other things about him, he has released other compelling tracks, including Iere, featuring Lillian Collins, and God and God Alone, featuring LC Beats, amongst many others, through all his work. Now, he consistently conveys a sound characterized by joy, hope, peace, and formidable spiritual impact, inspiring believers to live boldly in their faith. That's how he does it. So, well, that's a bit about, you know, Gentle Emeka, and also the person Tony Chris that I just spoke about. So let's start with Gentle Emeka. Let's start with him, and then we are going to play the song Ihe Nile. Yes, we're going to play that to Tony Chris and play Jesu. So here goes with this one. Cool, smooth, prepare for it.

him, and then we are going to play the song Ihe Nile. 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So here goes with this one. Cool, smooth, prepare for it, and...

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So here goes with this one. Cool, smooth, prepare for it, and 3-1, 3-1.

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So here goes with this one. Cool, smooth. 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And 3-1. 3-1.

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It says, "Good year, America." 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Thank you, Lord. Thank you, Lord. Can you scream it? Thank you, Jesus. Very, very simple sound.

Welcome to the Sounds of Salem, where sounds are bedded for revival. Hope you're ready for what is coming. Get ready for a life-changing and a powerful experience of the Sounds of Salem. Don't forget to turn on your notification

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Headline news, Lagos begins 2026 training for LG officers. Fan withdraws statement on Lagos Airport Terminal 2 fire. Police arrest alleged 1 billion naira exotic vehicle fraud syndicate, the leader in Lagos. Oyo intensifies intelligence gathering to avert repeat of Uriri abduction. Illegal fuel depot discovered in rivers, 87,000 liters seized. Nigeria-Saudi Arabia move to boost investment tourism cooperation. And that's it on Metro FM Headline News at 3. Join us for details and more in our major bulletin at 6 p.m.

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Right, inspirational music all the way, 97.7 Metro FM, that's where you are. Doing nice and easy on a beautiful Sunday, the first Sunday of August 2026. Of course, the second day of the new month. The network news comes up shortly, and that will give us updates from around the country for the next 30 minutes. And of course, it's loaded with everything you need to know. Keep it locked and don't touch that dial. I'm Sunday Imona, being produced by Josephine Oshogwemo.

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1: It's 4 o'clock. 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Good afternoon. I am Aliyu Bafa. The headlines. Nigeria-Saudi Arabia Diaspora Investment Summit to hold in Abuja. 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Lutheran Church of Christ in Nigeria warns against human traffickers. Troops foil attempted terrorist attack on Ford operating base in Zamfara State. The commentary is on the imperative of being our neighbor's keeper. You can follow us on Instagram and X at Radio Nigeria HQ and on Facebook at facebook.com/Radio Nigeria Network. Now the news in detail. Nigeria and Saudi Arabia are set to deepen trade, investment and tourism cooperation through a second Nigeria-Saudi Arabia Diaspora Investment and Tourism Exhibition Summit scheduled to hold in Abuja. Secretary to the Nigerians and Diaspora Commission, NITCOM, Dr. Sulebasi, said the summit will bring together investors, business leaders and members of the Nigerian diaspora from Saudi Arabia. He explained that the event would explore investment opportunities in sectors including energy, agriculture, tourism, healthcare, technology and real estate, while facilitating business partnership between both countries. The Ministry of Foreign Affairs have warned Nigerians against illegal migration through the Sahara Desert and the dangerous Mediterranean Sea crossings. The warning followed a meeting in Abuja between the Ministry spokesperson, Kemiebi Ebienfa, and a Nigerian survivor of irregular migration, Mr. George Emmanuel. Emmanuel recounted how a boat accident in the Mediterranean claimed the lives of 28 migrants during an attempt to reach Europe. The Ministry said the federal government remained concerned about the human cost of irregular migration and was promoting safe and regular migration pathways. It urged Nigerians, especially young people, to avoid the false promises of traffickers and smugglers that often end in tragedy. The head of the Civil Service of the Federation, Mrs. Didi Walton-Jack, has called for effective use of Federal Civil Service Strategy Implementation Plan 2026-2030, FSSSIP 30, to strengthen institutional performance, accelerate transformation, and deliver greater value to Nigerians. She made the call in Abuja at the workshop for Director Generals and Heads of Federal Government Agencies and Parastatals on design and development of the FSSSIP 30. The head of service, Mrs. Walton-Jack, described engagement as a critical step in establishing a blueprint to guide professionalism in the service as a plan for the 2021-2025 exit. According to her, lessons from the review would provide a strong foundation to shape the next phase of public service reforms, noting that the development of the FCSSIP 30 could not be undertaken by the Office of the Head of Civil Service of the Federation alone, but should be co-created by those who lead institutions, manage people, and are responsible for delivering services to citizens.
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2: The Delta State Government invites business leaders, global investors, policy makers and industry captains to the Delta State Economic and Investment Summit 2026, themed Harnessing Our Strengths and Unlocking Our Potentials. Chief Guest of Honor, the Vice President of the Federal Republic of Nigeria, Senator Kashim Shettima, GCON. Keynote Speaker, Director General of the World Trade Organization, Dr. Ngozi Okonjo-Iweala, GCON. Guest Speaker, renowned scholar, Professor Patrick Lumumba. Chairman of the occasion, Engineer Austin Aburu. Other distinguished local and international participants will also be in attendance. Date, August 3 to 5, 2026. Time, 10 a.m. daily. Venue, Dome Event Center, Asaba. Chief host, His Excellency, Right Honorable Sheriff Obrewori, Governor, Delta State. Announcer, Dr. Kingsley Emu, Secretary to Delta State Government and Chairman Planning Committee.
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1: Thanks for being there. We continue with stories from the world of health. UNICEF and World Health Organization, WHO, have called for governments to turn to investment in breastfeeding support. They warn that millions of mothers and children still lack access to essential services despite the proven health and economic benefits of breastfeeding. In a joint statement to mark the World Breastfeeding Week, UNICEF Executive Director Catherine Russell and WHO Director General Dr. Tedros Adhanom Ghebreyesus described breastfeeding as one of the most effective and affordable interventions for improving child survival, maternal health, and long-term development. They noted that while global breastfeeding rates have improved over the past decade, progress remains uneven, with many countries still falling short of international targets because of weak policies, inadequate services, and poor enforcement of regulations protecting breastfeeding. They attributed the gains to sustained investments in programs and policies that support mothers and families, but stressed that coverage of breastfeeding services remains low, particularly in low-income countries, fragile settings, and humanitarian emergencies. Russell and Tedros explained that breast milk provides infants and young children with optimal nutrition, strengthens immunity, protects against life-threatening illnesses, and supports healthy brain development. The global health leaders said evidence shows that practical and cost-effective interventions, including skilled breastfeeding support within health facilities, community-based counseling, maternity protection policies, and stronger regulation of the marketing of breast milk substitutes, can significantly improve breastfeeding outcomes. The Lutheran Church of Christ in Nigeria has urged Nigerians to be wary of human traffickers, warning that perpetrators are increasingly exploiting social media and false promises of lucrative employment to lure in such unsuspecting young citizens. The church gave that admonition during its annual National Awareness Raising Sunday in Gadkia Abuja. Mucha Kucha reports that the theme of the event, centered around the global fight against human trafficking, was organized by the Symbols of Hope Project, an anti-trafficking initiative of the church.
6: The Lutheran Church of Christ in Nigeria, LCCN, has mobilized its estimated 2.7 million members nationwide to intensify public awareness against human trafficking and irregular migration, describing the crime as a silent pandemic that requires a united response from religious institutions, government, and communities. Country Director of the Symbols of Hope Project, Reverend Emmanuel Gabriel, said the organization was training faith actors from both Christian and Muslim backgrounds to recognize human trafficking as a humanitarian crisis rather than a religious or tribal issue.
7: It's an issue that affects humanity, and so we are educating and training faith actors to join forces together to bring an end to human trafficking and irregular migration.
6: The national president of the National Council of Women's Society, Princess Edna Zura, stressed that high-ranking individuals and adults were not immune to trafficking syndicates.
8: I call on the country, the government. Our youths are priorities. Let us make sure that these youths get jobs to do, and let us try to engage them. This will go a long way.
6: The grim reality of human trafficking was brought to light by Dina Samuel, a survivor whose harrowing testimony moved the congregation.
9: I found myself in California through my mother's sister. She connects me with another woman, and we stay at San Francisco. The woman took me as an house help to help her to do some house chores, but at the end she connects me with a man that took me to a hotel, which me and the man struggled to have sex with me. I found out that my private part was tears. Symbols of Hope, they empowered me with a business which I'm doing today, and they took me to the hospital.
6: The church said over the past 7 years, the project has supported about 3,000 returned migrants and survivors of human trafficking within and outside Nigeria. In Abuja, Mucha Kucha, Radio Nigeria.
1: The special advisor to the president on homeland security, Major General Adinka Famadewa, retired, says President Bola Tinubu is building a secure, resilient, and technology-driven homeland security ecosystem capable of effectively addressing both current and emerging threats. He emphasized that achieving this objective required sustained collaboration, intelligence sharing, and coordinated action across all relevant institutions. Major General Famadewa, retired, made a statement at the Homeland Security Stakeholders Meeting in Abuja that brought together heads and representatives of key ministries, departments and agencies, and critical stakeholders. Deliberations at the meeting focused on developing practical frameworks for achieving four key priorities, which include implementation of a unified surveillance program, reducing the exploitation of anonymous platforms for criminal activities, strategies for improving border security and establishment of more effective early warning, crisis reporting and response mechanisms.
0: Radio Nigeria, uplifting the people and uniting the nation. Radio Nigeria.
6: The Institute of Human Virology, Nigeria, has been collaborating with stakeholders to ensure healthy living for Nigerians. Eagle Square, the Radio Nigeria Public Accountability Program, this Monday at 7:30 in the evening, beams its searchlight on the activities of the Institute as the Executive Director, International Research Center of the Institute, Professor Alashle Abimuku, renders account of stewardship.
10: We have supported over 9 TB reference labs across the country. We have also supported over 500 sites to use the expert machine, which tests whether the TB is present or not.
6: Join the conversation on the network service of Radio Nigeria this Monday at 7:30 in the evening on Eagle Square, where only the truth is good enough.
0: Radio Nigeria, uplifting the people and uniting the nation.
1: Continuing our stories from the security sector, troops of Sector 2, Operation Fansanyema, have repelled an attempted terrorist attack on the forward operating base at Kaswandaji in Garonamoda local government area of Zamfara State. A statement by the acting deputy director, Army Public Relations, 8th Division, Lieutenant Colonel Olani Oshoba, explains that the troops responded with coordinated firepower, inflicting heavy casualties on the attackers and forcing them to retreat. A statement says the sustained pursuit led to the rescue of 9 abducted civilians who were safely recovered. It further notes that the troops have secured the area and are conducting exploitation operations to determine the full extent of the terrorist losses and ensure the safety of surrounding communities. The military, however, confirmed that 1 army officer and 1 police officer had lost their lives during the exchange of the fire. 2 soldiers had also sustained gunshot wounds and were evacuated by air for advanced medical treatment. The statement dismisses reports circulating on social media claiming that 6 security personnel were killed, describing as inaccurate. A support group, the APC Integrity Group, says it is fully convinced that former governor of Nasarawa State and former senator representing Nasarawa South, Tanko Almakura, stands out as the most suitable candidate for the position of Director General of the APC Presidential Campaign Council. The group identified Senator Almakura as one of the few founding fathers of the progressive movement whose political journey had been defined by discipline, integrity, humility and service. In a statement, the national coordinator, Mr. Ibrahim Mamman, and Secretary, Mr. Goodluck Okafor, observed the role of Dr. Almakura in the growth and consolidation of APC, particularly in the North Central region and across the country, was well documented. They maintained that the former governor had consistently demonstrated commitment to the ideals of the party and also maintained cordial relationships across political, ethnic and religious divides. The APC's Integrity Group therefore urges the leadership of the party and all relevant stakeholders to consider Senator Tanko Almakura for the position of Director General of the APC Presidential Campaign Council, expressing confidence that his appointment will strengthen party cohesion and enhance the APC's prospects of securing a sounding victory in the 2027 presidential election. Next is a summary of major events.

0: The Nigerian Army in the week was named Africa's Best National Army Counterterrorism Operations for 2025 by African Security Watch. The award was presented to the Chief of Army Staff, Lieutenant General Waheed Shaibu, at the Army headquarters in Abuja after it was received on behalf of the Army at the Africa Security Watch Award in Banjul, The Gambia. In a statement by the Acting Director, Army Public Relations, Colonel Apollonia Anele, Lieutenant General Shaibu described the honor as a tribute to the courage and professionalism of Nigerian Army personnel. Still on security, the Minister of Defense, General Christopher Musa, retired in the week, announced a plan by the federal government to increase the salaries of personnel of the armed forces of Nigeria to advance the fight against insecurity and boost the welfare of the personnel. The minister made this known in Abuja during a one-day training and financial empowerment workshop organized for widows and wives of military personnel. Also in the week, the Nigerian Hydrological Service Agency raised alarm of flooding across 27 states between July 30th and August 5th, 2026, warning that rising river levels could trigger significant riverine flooding in vulnerable communities if urgent preventive measures were not taken. The states expected to experience significant flooding include Niger, Kaduna, Kwara, Delta, Kogi, and Edo. In its latest hydrological forecast, the Director General NISA, Umar Mohammed, said 53 key river monitoring stations were currently at risk, with critical locations including Katsina Ala on the Katsina Ala River, Itoki on the Aya River, and Onisha on the River Niger under close surveillance due to rising water levels. He warned that the anticipated flooding could disrupt communities, school, healthcare facilities, markets, places of worship, and farmland. And xenophobic attack in South Africa. South African President Cyril Ramaphosa, in the week under review, dispatched a special envoy to Abuja to reaffirm bilateral ties and deliver a personal message to President Bola Tinubu. South Africa's Minister of International Relations and Cooperation, Mr. Ronald Lamola, who led the delegation, said the visit underscores Pretoria's commitment to preserving the long-standing relationship between both countries while acknowledging Nigeria's historical role in supporting South Africa's liberation from apartheid.
1: These selfless acts of solidarity remain deeply etched in the minds of many people of South Africa. We remain deeply indebted to the people of Nigeria for their sacrifice. President Ramaphosa and the government elites have been unspoken against any intolerance, including xenophobia, racism, homophobia, violence, discrimination directed at individuals within our borders.
0: Responding on behalf of President Tinubu, Nigeria's Minister of State for Foreign Affairs, Ambassador Tola Enikonaye, called on South Africa to take urgent and concrete action to end recurring Afrophobic attacks against Nigerians and other African nationals, as the attacks had strained relationships between Africa's two largest economies despite decades of strategic cooperation. Still on continental matters, the federal government during the week urged the House of Representatives to expedite the passage of the African Continental Free Trade Area Domestication Bill. Minister of Industry, Trade and Investment, Dr. Jumoke Oduwole, who made the appeal at the National Assembly in Abuja, described the proposed legislation as a key step towards unlocking Nigeria's trade and investment potential across Africa. Dr. Oduwole pointed out that the proposed legislation was essential for Nigeria's implementation of the agreement, noting that it would provide the legal framework required to fulfill the nation's commitment under the Continental Trade Pact. During the week, Nigeria joined the global community to mark World Hepatitis Day, with calls on the government and political leaders to develop the political will to tackle chronic viral hepatitis. Medical experts also advocated urgent action to drive improvements in prevention, diagnosis, and treatment of people living with chronic viral hepatitis B and C. The week also witnessed the commemoration of the World Day Against Trafficking in Persons to raise awareness about the criminal nature of human trafficking and to promote as well as protect the rights of victims.
2: No country can develop without manpower. So that is one lesson African leaders and policymakers can learn. We must be serious about checkmating human trafficking because it is depriving us our manpower.
0: The Director General of the World Trade Organization, Dr. Ngozi Okorie-Rela, in the week, advised African countries to seize green comparative advantages by harnessing abundant renewable energy potential to power minerals processing. Dr. Okorie-Rela, who gave the advice in a presentation at the 7th Africa Emerging Market Forum in Abuja, explained that African economies needed to step up in adding value to its numerous minerals to boost their chances in heightening global trade resilience and broadening global economic base to attract needed investments.
3: Nigeria needs to continue to work on overall macroeconomic reforms with a careful approach to fiscal issues, contracting of debt, and debt management. Above all, Nigeria needs to focus on creating jobs and economic opportunities for a young and hungry population.
0: The Minister of Education, Dr. Tunji Alausa, during the week, announced a major change in Nigeria's approach to addressing the challenge of out-of-school children with the adoption of Kaduna State's household mapping model as a national framework for identifying and returning children to school. The new approach, which will be implemented across the 36 states of the Federation and the Federal Capital Territory, will replace reliance on broad estimates with accurate household-level data. Working with the National Bureau of Statistics, the Federal Ministry of Education will undertake a nationwide mapping exercise to identify the exact number of out-of-school children, where they live, and the household they belong to, making it easier for governments at all levels to reach them with targeted interventions. That's the summary of events within the week. I am Aziza Tusani.
4: Next is sports update.
5: Nigeria's Olasunkunmi Tijani and pilot Okeya Betho missed out on a place in the semifinals of the men's Tandem B Sprint Para Track Cycling event at the Commonwealth Games in Glasgow. The Nigerian duo clocked 12.026 seconds to finish fifth in qualifying today, with only the top four teams advancing to the semifinals. Track and field events wrap up today with Nigeria featuring in the men's and women's 4x100-meter qualifying races this afternoon, with finals coming up later in the evening. Also this evening, Ruth Osoro flies the nation's flag in the women's long jump final, while Team Nigeria remains a favorite in the mixed 4x400-meter relay final. Nigeria occupies fifth spot in the overall medal standings with 9 gold, 6 silver and 3 bronze, totaling 18. 15 athletes will represent Team Nigeria at the World Athletics Under 20 Championships in Eugene, Oregon, United States of America. The Athletics Federation of Nigeria, AFN, yesterday announced the team, which comprises 5 male and 10 female athletes. Headlining the list is 19-year-old Jessica Oji, who won silver in the women's shot put event in the ongoing Commonwealth Games in Scotland. The Nigerian team will compete in the 100, 200, 400-meter races, 100-meter hurdles, shot put, discus throw, 4x100-meter and 4x400-meter relays. The Under-20 World Athletics Championships run from 5 to 9 August 2026 in the United States of America. And lastly, FIFA President Gianni Infantino has made a U-turn and cancelled proposed plans to sell minority stakes in the World Cup. This follows a lack of support from UEFA, CONCACAF, the AFC and 2 members of the FIFA hierarchy. And that's sports news. I am Kelechi Bernard.
4: The commentary is on the imperative of being our neighbor's keeper. It is written by Rabbi Momo of Our Planet Desk.
6: No one is an island. This timeless saying reminds us that human beings are created to live together and depend on one another. Whatever affects one member of society eventually affects everyone. Being our neighbor's keeper simply means showing kindness, compassion, empathy, and concern for the well-being of others. These qualities define our humanity. They not only bring comfort to those in need, but also give the giver a deep sense of fulfillment. Life is full of challenges. Economic hardship, illness, bereavement, displacement, insecurity, and natural disasters can affect anyone at any time. During such difficult moments, people need practical support, encouragement, and hope. Sometimes, a simple act of kindness can change the course of someone's life. A neighbor is not just the person living next door. A neighbor is anyone we come across daily, at home, at work, in school, on the road, in places of worship, or in the marketplace. Our responsibility is to care for one another, regardless of tribe, religion, or social status. Sadly, this spirit of communal living is gradually fading. There was a time when people would say, "Your problem is our problem." But today, the attitude often seems to be, "It is your problem, solve it yourself." Indifference has become a growing concern in many societies. One common example is the increasing tendency for people to record videos of accident victims or people involved in violent confrontations instead of offering help or calling emergency responders. In many cases, valuable time is lost while people seek social media content rather than saving lives. According to the World Health Organization, road traffic crashes claim about 1.19 million lives globally every year, while millions more suffer serious injuries. In many emergencies, prompt assistance within the first few minutes can make the difference between life and death. Nigeria also continues to face serious security challenges. Cases of kidnapping, banditry, and violent crime have weakened trust within communities. It is particularly painful when criminals target people they know personally and subject them to inhumane treatment. Such actions represent the opposite of being our neighbor's keeper. Another disturbing trend is the sale of fake medicines, especially online. The World Health Organization estimates that one in every 10 medical products in low and middle income countries is substandard or falsified. Equally disturbing are the activities of fake religious leaders who manipulate vulnerable people with false prophecies and exploitative financial demands. Genuine religious leaders are called to provide hope, comfort, and moral guidance, not to take advantage of those facing difficult circumstances. It is therefore time to revive the spirit of communal living that once defined society. This does not mean rejecting modern civilization or technological advancement. Rather, it means combining the positive values of our traditional communities, which are love, cooperation, honesty, and mutual support, with the realities of modern life. Leaders at every level must lead by example. Political leaders, traditional rulers, community leaders, parents, teachers, and religious leaders should promote unity, compassion, and peaceful coexistence through both words and actions. Every individual also has a role to play. We can check on elderly neighbors, assist accident victims by contacting emergency services, support vulnerable families, volunteer in community activities, donate to genuine causes, and simply show kindness in our daily interactions. Small acts of compassion often produce lasting impact. Research has consistently shown that communities where people trust and support one another experience low crime rates, better mental well-being, and stronger social cohesion. Ultimately, being our neighbor's keeper is the foundation of a peaceful, secure, and progressive society. The kindness we extend today may one day return to us when we need it most.
4: Rachel Boiler there with the commentary on imperative of being our neighbor's keepers, as written by Rabbi Momo. For weather update, Abuja, Umuahia, and Ado-Ekiti, as well as Port Harcourt and Ibadan, are all cloudy with temperatures between 25 to 20 degrees Celsius. Yola is mostly cloudy with temperature at 27 degrees Celsius, while Mina is experiencing intermittent clouds with temperature at 27 degrees Celsius. To end the news, here's a recap of the major stories. Nigeria and Saudi Arabia Diaspora Investment Summit to hold in Abuja. International organizations have called for more investment in breastfeeding support. Lutheran Church of Christ in Nigeria has warned against activities of human traffickers. We also reported that troops have foiled attempted terrorist attack on Ford operating base in Zamfara State. That's the news, edited by Ibrahim Schreiber and the production team. I am Ali Hubappa. Still on the network service of Radio Nigeria, next is Entertainment Waves. Stay tuned.
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1: 97.7 Metro FM, right here in Lagos. Good evening to you and welcome back to Lagos, to your darling station. That was the network news, the second for the day. And one more to go that comes up at 10 PM. The first one happened 7 AM and this was the second one at 4 PM. And of course the final one comes up at 10 PM. It is a pleasure to have you join us. Check your time. It's just 29 minutes past 4. I'm Sunday Mona and being produced by Josephine Oshugwemo. And it has been quite the Sunday, the first Sunday of the month. And we have done a lot of compilations, different sets and great worship music just to show gratitude to God for all of the great things that He has done. You know, we're alive. We're here. It's a great new month. Hopes are high, people are happy, and then, you know, those who actually went through a lot, you know, in the thick of the rain, even though it rained today as well, a lot of the people that had flood and some other rain-related issues, gradually coming out of it, you know, and then it's a good time to also say that for those who probably still have work to do, maybe to move away from where they are to better places and they're trying to find a way around it, this is just to encourage, to say that you shouldn't give up. Don't give up. Don't give up. Don't feel left out. Just keep your head up and stay focused on solutions and possible solutions to the problems. For those who already moved from where they were and they're counting losses and thinking about the things they've lost, don't worry. You can get it back. You are alive. And that is a good place to start from. All right, stick around. We got you covered. Just there about five. Well, I'll be stepping aside. And Ahmed Olalekan will be right here to take you on the evening drive. Don't forget, programs like Watch and Pray comes up at 6:30. And you also have Hymns of Praise at 8:00.

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2: 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In the headlines, President Bola Tinubu reiterates his administration's commitment to freedom of religion. Loma sales market and shopping complexes over environmental violations. Small plane crashes killing 13 tourists. And now the news in detail. President Bola Tinubu has reaffirmed his administration's continued commitment to guaranteeing freedom of religion as entrenched in the 1999 Constitution of the Federal Republic of Nigeria, as amended. The president stated these at the inauguration of the Ansaruddin Society of Nigeria National Headquarters, named after Mrs. Hassanatu Abebe-Okunu House in Surulere, Lagos. The president, who was represented by the Attorney General of the Federation and Minister of Justice, Latif Fagbemi, commended Ansaruddin Society for its contributions to education, moral development, religious service, healthcare, humanitarian intervention and community development over a century ago, describing the organization as one of the foremost Islamic bodies in the country. In his remark, Deputy Governor of Lagos State, Dr. Obafemi Hamzat, urged Ansaruddin Society to preserve the organization's founding ideals by promoting education, moral values and righteous living, describing knowledge as the greatest asset for national development. The national president of the society, Alhaji Musaddiq Kazim, said the new national headquarters was a fulfillment of a long-held vision and a renewed commitment to faith, education and national development. He stated that after 103 years of existence, the society is preparing for an even greater future by strengthening its institutions, embracing innovation, empowering young people, and sustaining its tradition of excellence. The Federal Airports Authority of Nigeria, FAN, says there was no fire outbreak at Terminal 2 of the Murtala Mohammed International Airport in Lagos, contrary to earlier concerns raised by smoke seen within the terminal area. In an update issued this morning, the Director of Public Affairs and Consumer Protection, FAN, Mr. Henry Agbibire, explained that the smoke was caused by the activation of the terminal's FM-200 fire suppression system, which is designed to release fire-extinguishing agents automatically when triggered. The authority said the exact reason the system was activated is still under investigation. FAN added that normal operations have resumed at the terminal, while technical experts continue a detailed assessment to determine what led to the incident. The agency thanked passengers, airlines, airport users and other stakeholders for their understanding and cooperation during the brief disruption. FAN also reassured the public of its continued commitment to maintaining the safety and security of airport operations across the country. The Lagos State Waste Management Authority, LOMA, has intensified its ongoing environmental compliance enforcement across Lagos, sealing markets, shopping complexes and commercial premises along the Kotun-Igondo axis, while issuing notices of intention to seal markets, shops and plazas along the Ujuelegba-Lawson-Itire corridor. The enforcement exercise carried out on Saturday by LOMA's Project Wise West team targeted commercial premises along the Lasu-Igondo Road corridor in Alimosha local government area of the state, following the persistent and indiscriminate dumping of refuse on the road median, despite repeated default notices, sustained environmental advocacy, and notices of intention to seal. Speaking on the development, the managing director of LOMA, Ms. Dr. Muyiwa Gbadegesin, said the exercise was a follow-up to the significant improvement recorded in environmental compliance along the Yaba-Ojuelegba corridor following this week's enforcement operations, noting that the intervention has helped restore environmental order and improve sanitation within the area. As part of Saturday's enforcement operation, LOMA sealed Owode Market, Omoba Shopping Complex, Ojoba Market, Irowode Market, Igon Junction Market, BOA Shopping Complex, Blissful Electronic Stores, as well as several other defaulting shops and commercial premises for environmental sanitation violations. He stressed that the indiscriminate waste disposal on road medians, drainage channels and other unauthorized locations constituted a violation of the environmental laws of Lagos State and would continue to attract the appropriate sanction. Lagos State Government will commence its 2026 capacity building workshop for officers in the Unified Local Government Service tomorrow as part of efforts to strengthen public service delivery and improve governance at the grassroots. The intensive training program organized by the Lagos State's Office of Local Government Establishment and Training is scheduled to run from August 3 to September 15, 2026 at the Office of the Local Government Establishments and Training School. According to the state government, the workshop is designed for officers and the senior and management cadres of the Unified Local Government Service, with a focus on enhancing professional competence, leadership capacity, technical expertise and managerial skills. The permanent secretary, Lagos State Office of Local Government Establishment and Training, Ms. Toyin Ogunlano, announced the commencement of the program. According to the statement, the workshop forms part of the state's continuous investment in human capital development within the local government system, recognizing that effective governance depends on a skilled, innovative and responsive workforce. You're listening to the Major News at 6 on Metro FM. In the headlines, President Bola Tinubu reiterates his administration's commitment to freedom of religion. Loma sales market and shopping complexes over environmental violations. Still to come, small plane crashes, killing 13 tourists. Please stay tuned.

glad to know you're still there. If you're just joining us, you're listening to the Major News at 6 on Metro 97.7 FM. We'll now bring you the rest of the stories. The Oyo State government has stepped up intelligence gathering and community-based security measures to prevent a recurrence of the abduction of school children and teachers in the Rire local government area of the state. As part of a renewed security strategy, Governor Seyi Makinde directed the State Committee on the Proliferation of Small Arms and Light Weapons and Illegal Immigrants to embark on a statewide sensitization and stakeholders engagement tour aimed at strengthening intelligence sharing, interagency collaboration, and community policing. The Special Advisor to the Governor on Homeland Security, retired Assistant Controller General of Immigration, Shegwa Adeguke, who led the delegation, said the initiative was designed to reinforce the state's security architecture through early warning mechanisms and prompt response to emerging threats. The committee visited Surulere, Ogoluwa, Orire, Olorunsogo, Irepo, Kajola, Ibarapa Central, and Edo local government areas of the state, where it met with council chairmen, traditional rulers, community leaders, farmers, Fulani leaders, and other stakeholders. Addressing the stakeholders, Adeguke urged residents to remain vigilant and support security agencies with timely and credible information, stressing that intelligence gathering remains critical to combating insecurity. He also emphasized the need for lawful migration, proper documentation of migrants, and closer collaboration between communities and security agencies in identifying and addressing security threats while respecting the rights of lawful residents. Residents of Katsina State have been advised to refrain from politicizing insecurity, intensify prayers for lasting peace, and continue support in security agencies in efforts to restore safety across the state. Katsina State Governor Diko Rada made the call during the 2026 Thanksgiving Day, the annual event commemorating the historic 1934 merger of Katsina and the old Zaria provinces by the colonial administration. The governor told traditional rulers, religious leaders, government officials and residents that the security of lives and property is a collective responsibility that should never be sacrificed for political interest or personal ambition. Reaffirming his administration's commitments to tackling insecurity, Governor Rada said the state has recruited, trained, and equipped the Katsina State Community Watch Corps to implement the efforts of the military and other conventional security agencies in safeguarding lives and property. Troops of Secure Operation Fansai Yama have neutralized several terrorists and rescued nine kidnapped civilians after repelling an attack on a military base in Kasumwandaji, Kaura, Namuda local government area of Zamfara State. The operation, however, claimed the lives of an army officer and a policeman, while two soldiers sustained gunshot wounds during the gunfire. The spokesperson for Operation Fansayama, Lieutenant Colonel Olani Yoshoba, said in a statement that the terrorist launched the attack this morning in an attempt to exploit the cover of darkness to overrun the military facility. According to him, vigilant troops detected the movement early and responded with coordinated and overwhelming firepower, inflicting heavy casualties on the attackers and forcing them to abandon the assault and flee. And a small plane carrying foreign tourists to view Peru's famed Nazca Lines archaeological site has crashed, killing 13 people on board. The police said 7 Italians, 2 Germans, and 2 Spaniards were killed, along with 2 crew members. A spokesman for the transport ministry said that the victims were aged between 24 and 78. The incident occurred after the Sena 208's caravan aircraft took off from the airport in Pisco, located about 240 kilometers south of the capital, Lima. Police overnight recovered the charred bodies and placed them in black bags for transport to the regional morgue. Well, that's it on Metro FM News at 6. But before we go, here are the main points
in the news. President Bola Tinubu has reiterated his administration's commitment to freedom of religion. Loma has sealed markets and shopping complexes over environmental violations. On the foreign scene, small plane crashed, killing 13 tourists. And that's it on the news. You can watch us live on Facebook, facebook.com/Metro977Live. 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Here's our food for thought. Every new day is another chance to grow, rise, and succeed. The news was edited by Tawreed Abdullahi. I am Ahmed Olalikon. Thanks for listening. Good evening.

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All right, good music is food for the soul. Say that again. Good music is food for the soul. 29 minutes past 6 is time check. 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It's a beautiful Sunday evening, and we're in the mood to just keep you happy. Happy, yeah, we're in the mood to keep you that way. There's more music coming up later on, but at exactly 6:30, that's a couple of seconds from now, we'll bring you our sponsored program, Watch and Pray. And right after that, we'll go back to the music, play songs, talk a bit. At exactly 8 o'clock, Hymns of Praise will hit the airwaves. And then 9 o'clock of a time for the news beat at 9, after which Truth of Life will be yours to enjoy. 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Beautiful Sunday evening. Second day in the month of August 2026. Please stay tuned. Don't go away.

The God's Kingdom Society, the Church of the Living God, welcomes you to this edition of the radio program, Watch and Pray. As usual, we have a sermon to preach in today's edition of the program. But before the sermon, let us say the opening prayer. Almighty and everlasting Father, the creator and possessor of the heavens and earth, the Ancient of Days, the God of gods and the Lord of lords, in humbleness of mind, soberness and thanksgiving, we appear before thee at this moment in this half hour of Christian worship. Pray thee to give us direction through thy Holy Spirit, and may the words that we are about to speak find place in the hearts of thy children, so as to bring spiritual edification and enlightenment by thy grace and power through Jesus Christ our Lord. Amen. Hail Jehovah and Jesus Christ. Brothers, sisters, and friends, listeners out there, it is with a heart full of joy and thanksgiving to the Most High God that we come your way again with this edition of the radio program, Watch and Pray. The Holy Bible

0: pleased the Almighty Father to inspire his servants through his Holy Spirit to write these biblical narratives for the spiritual benefit of his children, especially those who are now living in this age of the end of the world, according to Romans chapter 15, verse 4. In today's edition of the radio program, we are going to consider one of the stories in the Holy Bible that has to do with Ruth, the Moabitess. So our sermon is entitled, The Faith of Ruth. The Faith of Ruth. According to the fascinating and inspired accounts, in the book of Ruth, the story of Ruth begins with the emigration of Elimelech and his wife Naomi, both of Bethlehem, Judah, along with their two sons, Mahlon and Chilion, to the land of Moab. This was as a result of the outbreak of severe famine in those days when judges ruled in Israel. While in the land of Moab, Elimelech died, and in the course of time, the two sons got married to Moabitish women. Mahlon married Ruth, and Chilion married Orpah. Unfortunately, after about 10 years of their childless marriages, another tragedy struck. Mahlon and Chilion died also, leaving behind the widows, Naomi, Orpah, and Ruth, according to Ruth chapter 1, verse 1 to 5. These are the unexpected visitations of Satan the devil upon Naomi and her family. Consequently, Naomi, who was soaked in grief over the death of her husband and two sons, decided to return to the land of her nativity, Bethlehem, Judah, where she heard that God has blessed again with food. And so Naomi and her two daughters-in-law, Orpah and Ruth, set out on the homeward journey by the grace of God. If you read verses 6 and 7 of Ruth chapter 1, while on their way, Naomi soberly and resolutely appeals to Orpah and Ruth to return to their parents' home instead of following her to her place, Bethlehem, Judah. She blessed them and prayed that the Lord God of Israel should be with them. Initially, both of them refused, but when Naomi persuaded them to return to their father's house, Orpah changed her mind instantly, kissed her mother-in-law, bade her goodbye, and returned to her people and to her gods. But Ruth steadfastly clung to Naomi, her mother-in-law, and refused to return to her people and to her gods. Let us now hear Ruth chapter 1, verse 14 to 18. The entire story about Ruth is contained in Ruth chapters 1, 2, 3, and 4. But we're going to do selective reading by the grace of God. Read now Ruth chapter 1, verse 14 to 18.
1: And they lifted up their voice and wept again.
0: Those were Orpah and Ruth, when Naomi persuaded them to go or return to their parents' houses. They lifted up their voice and wept, yes.
1: And Orpah kissed her mother-in-law.
0: Then Orpah kissed her mother-in-law. Read on.
1: But Ruth clave unto her.
0: Read on.
1: And she said.
0: Then she said.
1: Behold.
0: Look.
1: Thy sister-in-law is gone back unto her people.
0: Look at Orpah. She had gone back to her people, yes.
1: And unto her gods.
0: Read on.
1: Return thou after thy sister-in-law.
0: Please, return. Follow your sister-in-law and go back to your father's house. Naomi pleaded with Ruth. Please continue to read.
1: And Ruth said.
0: Then Ruth said.
1: Entreat me not to leave thee.
0: Do not persuade me to leave thee. Yes.
1: Or to return from following after thee.
0: Please continue to read.
1: For whither thou goest, I will go.
0: Yes.
1: And where thou lodgest, I will lodge.
0: Where you lodge, there will I lodge also. Yes. Thy people shall be my people.
1: And thy God, my God.
0: And thy God will also be my God, yes.
1: Where thou diest, will I die.
0: Yes.
1: And there will I be buried.
0: Said Ruth, yes.
1: The Lord do so to me.
0: Read on.
1: And more also.
0: Yes.
1: If aught but death part thee and me.

0: She told her that it would be only death that would pass them both.
1: Yes.
0: When she saw that she was steadfastly minded, she was determined to follow her. Yes. She left speaking unto her. Eventually, both of them returned to Bethlehem, Judah, while Orpah returned to her father's house. And when they came back or returned to Bethlehem, Judah, it was the time of the beginning of the barley harvest. At that time in Bethlehem, Naomi had a wealthy in-law called Boaz. So Ruth, an industrious woman, asked for and obtained permission from her mother-in-law to join the people to glean, and prayed she would find grace in the sight of whoever she would glean in his field or farm. Gleaning means the collection or gathering of crops left behind by the reapers during harvest. It was an old-time tradition of the Jews in time of old. According to Leviticus chapter 19, verse 9 and verse 10, and Deuteronomy chapter 24, verse 21 and 22, Ruth's adventure to get daily bread was successful and blessed by God. As God would have it, the farm she went to glean belonged to Boaz, a relative of Naomi's late husband, Elimelech. When she went there and Boaz saw her, he questioned and asked, "Who is this damsel?" Then the servants told him that it was the damsel that returned with Naomi from the land of Moab. Then Ruth found grace in the sight of the man Boaz. So Boaz accommodated her and told the servants not to stop her. He gave her the leverage to glean in his farm. According to Ruth chapter 2, verse 1 to 23. On hearing that Ruth found grace in the sight of Boaz and that Boaz showed kindness and affection towards Ruth, being a near kinsman, Naomi decided to work towards engaging Ruth to Boaz through the law of the levirate marriage, as clearly expressed in Deuteronomy chapter 25, verse 5 to 10, which states, amongst other things, that if a man having no issue dies, then the wife or the widow would be married by a nearer kinsman so as to produce seed that will bear the name of the deceased. This Naomi worked towards by the grace of God. She then advised Ruth to go to the house of Boaz and to lie by his bed when it was evening or night. Ruth immediately obeyed the instruction or the wise counsel given to her by the mother-in-law, Naomi. As soon as Boaz lied on his bed and noticed that somebody was lying by him, he questioned and asked, "Who is that?" We're now going to read Ruth chapter 3, verse 9 to 13. Ruth chapter 3, please read verse 9 to 13.
2: And he said, "Who are thou?"
0: "Who are you?" "Yes."
2: And she answered.
0: Then Ruth answered, "Yes." I am Ruth thy handmaid, yes. Spread therefore thy skirt over thy handmaid, yes. For thou art a near king's man, yes.
2: Then he said, "Blessed be thou of the Lord, my daughter."
0: Boaz commended Ruth, yes.
2: "For thou hast shown more kindness in the latter end than at the beginning." "Inasmuch as thou followest not young men."
0: Because you did not follow young men. You would have done that, but you did not follow after that, yes. Whether poor or rich, yes.
2: And now, my daughter. Fear not.
0: Don't be afraid, yes.
2: I
0: will do to thee all that you have requested for, yes.
2: For all the city of my people don't know that thou art a virtuous woman.
0: Because everyone knows that you are a virtuous woman, yes.
2: And now, It is true that I am thy near kinsman.
0: Though it is true that I am a near kinsman, yes.
2: How be it?
0: How be it?
2: There is a kinsman nearer than I.
0: There is someone nearer than I am, yes.
2: Tarry this night,
0: and yes.
2: And it shall be in the morning.
0: And as soon as it is done, yes.
2: That if he will perform unto thee the part of a kinsman.
0: If that nearer kinsman will perform the duty of a kinsman unto thee, yes.
2: Well.
0: Yes, very good. Read on.
2: Let him do the kingsman's part.
0: Let him go ahead with it, yes.
2: But if he will not do the part of a kingsman to thee.
0: But if it will not do that.
2: Then will I do the part of a kingsman to thee, as the Lord liveth.
0: Then I will take up that responsibility of a near kingsman. Boaz in high spirit was fully determined to fulfill his promise to Ruth. Immediately he cited the nearer kingsman. He called him, called some of the elders, and presented the matter to him. That Elimelech had a vineyard or a land that is to be bought. And that that kinsman is nearer than him himself. Even though the kinsman accepted, but there was a condition for him to take over the property that belongs to Elimelech. The condition was that he would marry Ruth. So this nearer kinsman declined. It was on this condition that Boaz, following the rule or the law, then took over the responsibility and married Ruth. Read now Ruth chapter 4, verse 13 to 17, please.
2: So Boaz took Ruth. And she was his wife.
0: And she became his wife. After following the due process. Yes.
2: And when he went in unto her. The Lord gave her conception.
0: Take note of that expression. The Lord gave her conception. Because it is God that gives conception. Yes.
2: And she bare a son.
0: Then she bare a son. Yes.
2: And the women said unto Naomi. Blessed be the Lord.
0: Blessed be the Lord.
2: Which have not left thee this day without a kinsman.
0: God has not left you without a kinsman. Yes.
2: That his name may be famous in Israel.
0: So that his name will be famous in Israel. Yes.
2: And he shall be unto thee a restorer of thy life.
0: And he shall be unto thee a restorer of thy life, yes.
2: And a nourisher of thy old age.
0: A nourisher of thy old age.
2: For thy daughter-in-law. Which loveth thee. Which is better to thee than seven sons have borne him.
0: That is it. Ruth was described as a daughter better than 10 sons unto Naomi. You can see this description given about her by virtue of her good qualities by the grace of God.
2: Then Naomi took the child. And laid it in her bosom,
0: yes.
2: And became nurse unto the child. And the woman, her neighbors, gave it a name, saying, There is a son born to Naomi. And they called his name Obed.
0: He is the father of Jesse, the father of David. The story of Ruth, as contained in Ruth chapters 1 to 4, teaches the lessons of faith, diligence, and long-suffering, as well as the blessings that accrue from God for such ones. God also used it to picture things of greater spiritual significance that will fulfill in this Christian age. Ruth demonstrated great faith in God by not allowing the death of her husband to dampen her belief that the God of Israel is the true God. Truly, the series of deaths in the family would have made her change her mind to leave or return to her family. Despite the unexpected visitations of Satan the devil, her faith in God was implicit and unshaken. Some families in the world today could experience similar challenges like deaths, sicknesses, childlessness, all at the instance of Satan the devil. In some cases, they come like a chain reaction. Such ones should remain resolute and faithful to God. The Bible says, "What shall separate us from the love of Christ? Shall tribulations, anything, even deaths, should not make us run away or shy away from our responsibilities, our devotions to the Almighty Father, as Apostle Paul stated in Romans chapter 8, verse 35 to 39. The children of God are expected to exercise implicit faith in God, no matter what they pass through in life. The Bible tells us in 1 John chapter 5, verse 4, that the victory that overcomes the world is our faith. The faith of Ruth in the Almighty God made her not to return to her people and to the false religion they were practicing. By this, she expressed devotion to the worship of the true God, the Lord God of Israel. She was also steadfast, even though she encountered series of challenges as far as her life and marriage was concerned. She was unwavering. And all the children of God who remain unwavering in their faith, despite the troubles or challenges they pass through, will be blessed by God. Apostle Paul said in Hebrews chapter 3, verse 14, that we are made partakers of Christ if we hold the beginning of our confidence steadfast unto the end. The love Ruth had for Naomi, her mother-in-law, was pure, and their relationship was cordial. Indeed, the Bible says that many waters cannot quench love. Her affection for her mother-in-law, despite their afflictions, was such an outstanding type that serves as a model for all daughters-in-law to copy for purpose of edification, mutual harmony, peaceful coexistence, understanding, and happiness in marriages or homes. Ruth was respectful, obedient, honest, and truthful. She sought permission from her mother-in-law to go and work in the farm. She obeyed instruction or godly counsel given to her by Naomi. She was honest and truthful by showing and telling Naomi all that happened between her and Boaz, including the gifts Boaz gave to her. We can see that obedience, honesty, truthfulness, and being respectful are essential ingredients of Christian conduct and of all lasting relationships. She was a godly widow. A widow indeed that should be honored and respected, as Apostle Paul said in 1 Timothy chapter 5, verse 3. Ruth was a diligent and hardworking woman. She did not eat the bread of idleness. A virtuous woman indeed she was. Proverbs chapter 31, verse 10 to 31. In fact, Ruth ideally was an embodiment of faith, obedience, loyalty, fidelity. She was graceful and well-seasoned in words and praiseworthy in actions, well-cultured in her behavior, a prudent, diligent, and industrious housewife, a humble and virtuous woman of fame in her days. Because of her faithfulness, the Almighty God blessed and rewarded her graciously in that she has the honor to give birth to Obed, and Obed gave birth to Jesse, Jesse gave birth to David, and from the lineage of David, Jesus Christ, the Redeemer of mankind, was born into the world. According to Ruth chapter 4, verse 18 to 22, and Revelation chapter 5, verse 5. On the part of Naomi, she exercised faith and love by the grace of God. Naomi did not mount unnecessary pressure on Ruth to give her grandchildren, as some mothers-in-law do today, as if it is man that gives children. The Bible tells us that children are heritage from God, and that God makes a barren woman to keep house and to be a joyful mother of children. According to Psalm 127, verse 3, and Psalm 113, verse 9, Naomi did not also accuse Ruth of being responsible for her challenges, as some would have done. Rather, she encouraged her, even in their trials and tribulations. James the Apostle said, "Blessed is the man that endureth tribulations." James chapter 1, verse 12. On the part of Boaz, he was God-fearing and faithful. Did not take advantage of Ruth to defile her, even though he was a nearer kinsman. He patiently followed the law before they eventually got married. Young men and women should not engage in immorality. Rather, they should marry lawfully as Boaz did. The Bible tells us that marriage is honorable in all and the bed undefiled. According to Hebrews chapter 13, Verse 4. Then St. Paul said that to avoid fornication, let every man have his own wife, and let every woman have her own husband, according to 1 Corinthians chapter 7, verses 1 and 2. Significantly, or in Bible symbolism, Boaz, in this whole account or story, stands for the Almighty God, the great provider. Naomi stands for the anointed Christians, whom God will use to preach the everlasting gospel, to bear forth children into his everlasting kingdom by his grace. Ruth stands for the faithful children of God, who endure afflictions, and they follow the laws of God as preached by the anointed Christians, represented by Naomi in that whole account. While Orpah stands for the unfaithful ones, who, when they encounter difficulties or challenges in life, they withdraw from devotion or worship of the Almighty God. Jesus Christ himself said, "And because iniquity shall abound, the love of many shall wax cold, but he that shall endure unto the end, the same shall be saved." Matthew chapter 24, verses 12 and 13. Essentially, the faith of Ruth is highly commendable. We should therefore continue to exercise faith in the almightiness of God, no matter the circumstances we find ourselves. Apostle Paul said, "But without faith, it is impossible to please God. For he that cometh to God must believe that he exists, and that he is a rewarder of them that diligently seek him." Hebrews chapter 11, verse 6. Brothers, sisters, friends, and our dear listeners, we are going to stop here on this sermon, which is entitled The Faith of Ruth. Thank you very much once again for finding time to share this moment with us. May God bless you and continue to give you the understanding of his words. At this stage, let us say the closing prayer. We give thee thanks, O Lord God Almighty, the eternal sovereign of heaven and earth, before whose throne of mercy and majesty we bow in awe, for helping us and giving us direction through thy Holy Spirit in this half hour of Christian worship that is now coming to a peaceful and successful end. Pray, dear most loving Father, to continue to spread thy protection over all thy children. Thou knowest best the tribulations, the trials that lurk around thy numerous children at the instance of Satan the devil. Visit every one of us, O Most High, with thy loving kindness, goodness, and mercies. Forgive our sins, and give us the grace of thy Holy Spirit to enable us to continue in truth and righteousness. And may it please thee also to keep us in thy holy organization, so that we will serve thee till the end, to obtain blessings and salvation. All to the honor, glory, praise, and fear of thy holy name, through Jesus Christ our Lord. Amen. Hail Jehovah and Jesus Christ.
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1: What is the purpose of man in this world? 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
1: What is the purpose of man in this world? 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

0: he will struggle to graduate from the university after the long ASUU strike. And the next thing, you are in the street looking for a job for months, sometimes years.
1: I'm sorry, but there's no vacancy here.
0: You will think that 2 million naira will solve your financial problems until you make 2 million naira. And then, boom.
2: 2 million gone? Just like that? Just out of items and loans? 2 million!
0: You think traveling abroad will solve your financial problems until you start living abroad?
3: Nah, you haven't sent money for this month, though. What's happening now?
2: Mama, I'm exhausted. The tax, the bill I'm paying here is too much. I can't even save. I can't even rest. I've been working. Mama, just please, just bear with me. Bear with me.
3: Hey, whoa. But you have to try your best and send the money. We need the money. You know how it is in the country. We need the money. Biko, try your best and send the money. You hear? Thank you, my son.
0: When you're single, you think marriage will remove loneliness, and then you get married.
2: I can't take this. I can't take this anymore from you. You keep coming late from work. I can't take this from you.
4: What are you saying? What are you saying? You must be stupid.
2: No,
4: you must be stupid.
2: You are crazy.
4: I can't be trying.
2: You are crazy. I am the man of your ass.
4: Tell me, what are you doing?
2: I am the man of your ass.
4: What are you doing?
2: I cannot take this.
4: You are the man.
2: I cannot.
0: The future and plans can be ridiculous sometimes. They seem to be final solutions to life struggles, but can be mere junctions in the long, complex journey of life and career. So don't forget that life is a constant struggle. No matter the money, no matter the visa, no matter the fame or location, everyone is battling one pain or the other, and they do that at different times. So don't stop the struggle. Don't get discouraged. Don't. Keep moving. Keep praying. Keep hope alive.
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8: You will struggle to graduate from the university after the long ASUU strike. And the next thing, you are in the street looking for a job for months, sometimes years.
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8: 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And then, boom.
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8: You think traveling abroad will solve your financial problems until you start living abroad.
11: Nna, you haven't sent money for this month, though. What's happening now?
10: Mama, I'm exhausted. The tax, the bill I'm paying here is too much. I can't even save. I can't even rest. I've been working. Mama, just please, just bear with me. Bear with me.
11: Ewo, but you have to try your best and send the money. We need the money. You know how it is in the country. We need the money. Biko, try your best and send the money. You hear? Thank you, my son.
8: When you're single, you think marriage will remove loneliness. and then you get married.
10: I can't take this anymore from you. You keep coming late from work. I can't take this from you.
7: What are you saying? What are you saying? You must be stupid.
10: No, you
7: must be stupid.
10: You are crazy.
7: I can't be trying.
10: You are crazy. I am the man of your ass.
7: Tell me, what are you doing?
10: I am the man of your ass.
7: What are you
10: doing? I cannot take this.
7: You are the man.
10: I cannot.
8: The future and plans can be ridiculous sometimes. They seem to be final solutions to life struggles, but can be mere junctions in the long, complex journey of life and career. So don't forget that life is a constant struggle. No matter the money, no matter the visa, no matter the fame or location, everyone is battling one pain or the other, and they do that at different times. So don't stop the struggle. Don't get discouraged. Don't. Keep moving. Keep praying. Keep hope alive.
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My name is Bishop Jide Adebayo, the Diocesan Bishop of the Diocese of Ibomina West Anglican Communion, based in Kwara State, and I'm the CEO of HOP Family Radio. Welcome to our world on our everyday soul tonic, Hymns of Praise. And walking with me tonight is Leye Ojeniyi, Chichi Okolo, Kunle Komolafe, Fuluke, and Ibukun Adebayo. Together, we promise to bring you soul-uplifting hymns and the Word of God that will certainly change your lives. Hymns of Praise is reaching you on Metro FM 97.7 in the city of Lagos and HOP Family Radio, the internet radio. Please stay tuned and be richly blessed. You're welcome to our world this first Sunday in the month of August in the year of our Lord 2026. Father, we commit this program again to your hands, and that whatever shall be coming forth from your heart to us shall be a blessing to the lives of your people. In the mighty name of Jesus Christ, we have prayed. Amen.

That was Thou Whose Almighty Word. Thou Whose Almighty Word is being followed by Leaders, Heavenly Father, Leaders. This is a hymn that is meant for prayer. We need to pray for the leadership, the guidance of the Almighty God as we step into this new month of August. We ask that He may lead us so that we may follow, so that our footsteps will be planted in His footsteps. And when the Lord is leading, it is certain that we can't miss the way. A new month requires a lot of prayer into the new month, so that all the ills and evils of the new month will be cleared off our way by the one who is going ahead of us. So, beloved in Christ Jesus, learn to receive and accept the leadership of the Most High God, the one who is all-knowing, the one who leads the way. Is the one who knows the way. And because He knows the way, those of us who will choose to follow Him cannot miss the way. He leads the way because He knows the way. And if we choose to follow Him, we cannot miss the way. We can't miss the way. So, beloved, take that as the first message on Hymns of Praise tonight. Follow the one who knows the way. Not just that He knows the way. Christ says, I am the way and the truth and the life. So whosoever will come to the Father must come through me, because He's not just the one who knows the way, He is the way. Let us walk after Him and He will lead us to eternal life in God's kingdom. Beloved, lead us, Heavenly Father, lead us is a great hymn that was written by James Edmiston. James Edmiston, who lived between 1791 and 1867. He was an architect by profession, and he spent most of his life at Homerton in the East End of London. He came from a non-conformist background, but at an early age he joined the Church of England and for many years served as church warden of his local church. Among his pupils were Sir Gilbert Scott, whose grandson designed Liverpool Cathedral. So, beloved in Christ Jesus, this great hymn was written by an architect, a church warden. In other words, spiritual things are not limited to the priests. They are universal things for everyone in the church. So, you also out there, learn to do things for the Lord. Write a hymn. Sing a song, lead Bible study, prepare a Bible study outline. That you are not a priest does not mean that you can't do things that are great to influence people in the journey of salvation. So, beloved, we're still looking at Exodus chapter 23, verse 2. Do not join the multitude to do evil. And we've been emphasizing the need to stand alone, to stand out. But tonight, we're taking it further by saying, yes, it's good to stand out, it's good to come out, it's good to leave them, but it is not also good to leave them in their sin. When you are coming out of the sinning crowd, you're supposed to get out and bring many more to you. The Bible tells us that we must go into the world and make disciples. Matthew chapter 28 from verse 18 to verse 20. Go make disciples. Who are those disciples? Disciples are men who are learners, apprentices, those who will learn to be like you, those who would like to put their feet in the exact place where you have put your feet. So, if you are coming out of the sinning crowd, don't leave them in their sin. Don't let your matter be like that man who fell into a dish with others in the dish. And someone came, dropped a rope into the dish, and told him to hold on to the rope, pulled him out with the rope. And when he came out, the man who brought the rope left and said, okay, you also use the rope to pull others out. But what happened? The man who had been rescued from the pit, in his euphoria, in his joy, rejoicing because of his escape,
he forgot the rest in the pit, threw away the rope, and went away rejoicing. That is the position that we take when we receive Christ Jesus and never make efforts to bring others into Christ. When we come out of the darkness and we never make effort to pull others out of that darkness into the glorious light. That is what we're saying tonight. Being a man of influence. Leadership is about influence. Leadership is about exercising influence, about drawing others to yourself from where they are. We must be ready to come out and bring others with us into the marvelous light of our Lord Jesus Christ. Bible says we must not stop singing the praises of Him who had brought us out of darkness into His marvelous light. So when you come out of darkness, bring others out. Beloved, bring others out. Coming out of the crowd does not mean isolation. It means inclusion. And that inclusion must lead to multiplication of disciples. Bring them out. You go out and bring others with you. Include them in the message of salvation, in the experience of salvation, in the joy of salvation. Bring them out and multiply them. So inclusion and multiplication for salvation. That's what we're talking about tonight. You must be a man of influence. And what that means, beloved, is that you must be willing to lead them right. Lead them aright. Do not lead them from sin to sin, from fry pan to fire. No. You must be an example, a good example, a great influencer. Just imagine how the people of the world are influencing others on social media, those doing evil. They have gained a lot of disciples, influencing your children at home, influencing your workers at work, whereas you are there doing what is righteous and you are influencing no one. You are not being a magnet. You ought to be a magnet. You ought to be a catalyst. You ought to be an adhesive where others will come out of evil and be adhered to you, be joined to you, be glued to you. So let's take the hymn, Lead Us, Heavenly Father, Lead Us, as we resolve to lead others unto salvation.

to know your favorite program, Hymns of Praise, your everyday soul tonic. Our next hymn is Lord of Beauty, Thine the Splendor. And the hymn that we have played is Lead Us, Heavenly Father, Lead Us, as we step into the new month of August, this glorious year of our Lord Jesus Christ. Beloved in Christ, we're talking about being a man of influence. Don't just come out of your sinful ways, but when you have come out, focus on others. Start with your household. Start with your household. It is important that you are a man of influence to those of your household. The Bible tells us in Acts of the Apostles chapter 16, Acts of the Apostles chapter 16, St. Paul told the master of the prison, he said, "Believe in the Lord Jesus Christ, and ye shall be saved, and your household." So salvation is not a matter for mere separation or exclusion. It is an inclusive matter. When you are saved, you must include members of your household. So as a servant of God, one who had seen the light, who had come out of darkness into the marvelous light of our Lord Jesus Christ, you must make effort to pull out members of your household from sinfulness. Start with your household. That is your circle of influence, your easiest circle of influence, your easiest area of dominance, area of influence. Bring your children and those who live within your household to Christ. I'm telling you, that is where ministry begins. Jesus Christ began ministry from his home. He started ministry in the area of Galilee. Then he moved out to others. So we must be influential when we receive Christ, when we have repented of our sins. If truly we have, it will show in our lives. And the first set of people to note and to know are those who live with you in the house. The drama, the acting that we put up outside, they amount to nothing. But what we do at home preaches the gospel beyond what we say. So the first set of people that you must influence should be the people of your household. Receive, believe in the Lord Jesus Christ, and you shall be saved together with men of your household. That is the scripture in Acts of the Apostles chapter 16. And coming out of the darkness or the life of sin does not mean you are saved, but it must not only amount to separation. Don't be a loner in the journey of faith, in the journey of righteousness. Don't go the journey alone. Don't travel the road alone. Jesus didn't die to make us religious hermits, to put us in religious seclusion. He called us out to be light into the darkness of others. Why is God so interested in Abraham? In Genesis chapter 18, verse 19, God said, "I have chosen him that he may command his children and household after him to keep the way of the Lord." God told Abraham about Sodom and Gomorrah because he wanted to destroy it, and he trusted Abraham because he had influence. So why did he say to Abraham, "I cannot hide anything that I want to do. Will I keep what I want to do from Abraham? Since I have known that he will teach those of his household." Are you teaching the men of your household? Can God rely on you to bring your household to Christ out of sin, out of the madding crowd, out of the multitude of sinners? The Lord said concerning Abraham, "Can I hide what I'm about to do from Abraham?" Why? Because Abraham had influence. "I have chosen him that he may command his children and his household after him to keep the way of the Lord." Genesis 18:17-19. The Bible tells us concerning women in 1 Peter chapter 3 that our adornment
should not be of just the air or the clothing, but the inner man, the godliness that is in the inner man, that is powerful to bring out that salvation that you've been praying for from your husband. Today, when you get to any church, any congregation, you will see more women than men. That reason is still under scrutiny. But the point we're making here is, the Bible tells us that, do you know, O woman, whether because of your chaste attitude, your humility, your obedience, your submission, that your husband will be saved? 1 Peter chapter 3, from verse 1. Wives, likewise, be submissive to your own husbands, that even some do not obey the word, they without a word may be won by the conduct of their wives. They may be won by the conduct of their wives. When they observe your chaste conduct, accompanied by fear, do not let your adornment, your makeups, be merely outward makeups, arranging the hair, wearing the gold, or putting on fine dresses. Rather, let it be the hidden person of the heart, with the incorruptible beauty of a gentle and quiet spirit, which is very precious in the sight of God. For in this manner, in former times, the holy women who trusted in God also adorned themselves, being submissive to their own husband, as Sarah obeyed Abraham, calling him Lord, whose daughters you are, if you do good and are not afraid with any terror. Beloved, let us know that we can change others by influence, by our attitude. It is called attitudinal evangelism. You don't even have to speak, like St. Peter is saying. And concerning men, husbands, likewise, dwell with them, that is your wife, with understanding, giving honor to the wife as to the weaker vessels, and as being heirs together of the grace of life, that your prayers may not be hindered. Beloved, you do not know whether because of your attitude, your wife will be saved. Whether because of your dispositions, submission, love, humility, respect, your husband will be saved. Let us remember that our women and our men can bring people to Christ by influence. Our next theme is, Lord of beauty, thine the splendor. The beauty of the Lord, not the beauty of the air or of the gold. The beauty of the Lord. Lord of beauty, thine the splendor. Written by Cyril Argentine Arlington. Cyril Argentine Arlington lived between 1872 and 1955. Lord of beauty, thine the splendor.

We're still on your favorite program, Hymns of Praise, your Sunday Sunday Tonic. Our next hymn is Ye Holy Angels Bright. Ye Holy Angels Bright was written by Richard Baxter, who lived between 1615 and 1691, and J.H. Gunning, who lived between 1802 and 1862. These two people combined efforts to give us this great hymn, Ye Holy Angels Bright. How can we appear bright as angels, being men of influence, coming out of the crowd, but not leaving the crowd there in darkness, not leaving them in their sin? Beloved in Christ Jesus, let me tell you that if you have studied Exodus very well, when the children of Israel were coming out of Egypt, there were people of other nations who joined them to exit because what they saw in the lives of the Jews. They were called the mixed multitude. Beloved in Christ Jesus, can anyone follow you to your church? I've heard a story of a person who lived in a premise, in a particular premises, and when those living with him saw him preaching the gospel outside, they were so surprised. And one of them said, "If this is how everyone who goes to church is, I will never go to church. If this is how anyone, everyone who serve Christ, who are children of God, who are born again, if this is the way everyone is who is born again, I will never be born again." Don't let your life shut the gate of heaven against others. Be a man of influence. Raise your tithe. Produce your tithe. Because every good, no tree will produce another fruit. You can only produce your type of fruit. Beloved in Christ Jesus, there is a need to be a man of influence, to be a woman of influence. There is a need to be magnetic in your Christian life, to be a catalyst, to be an adhesive that we bring others to Jesus. Jesus Christ our Lord came out alone in Luke chapter 4. He is the only one. After his baptism in Matthew chapter 3, he is the only one. But the Bible tells us that as he was going, he began to gather people. He took men like Matthew, who was a tax collector. And if you have read Luke chapter 19, you will understand that tax collectors were known, acknowledged sinners in the community. It was said when he went to the home of Zacchaeus, he was said to have gone to the home of a sinner. But he said to Zacchaeus, "Zacchaeus, come down. Today, salvation has come into your home." Beloved in Christ Jesus, can we follow the example of our Lord, who did not only bring salvation for himself, but he brought salvation for others. He brought many out of sin. Men, tax collectors, fishermen. In Luke chapter 5, Simon Peter fell at his feet and said, "Depart from me because I'm a sinner." He attracted those who were sinners and brought them into salvation. He brought sinners and turned them to saints. Jesus taught them. He brought them and they were following him. Disciples, followers, learners. In Matthew chapter 5 verse 1, the Bible says, "He saw the crowd, went up the mountains, and his disciples came to him. He came out to pray, and he brought 12 men with him, and he taught them. He sat down on a mountain, and he taught them." He taught them to be like him. He influenced them. To the extent that in Acts of the Apostles, chapter 4, verse 13, the Bible says, when they saw the boldness of Peter and of John, they said to them, because they were untrained men, they were illiterates, but they discovered that they had been with the Lord. They had been with Christ. Who are you influencing? Cornelius,
influenced men of his household. Jesus Christ influenced his co-workers. Who are you influencing? Daniel, in Daniel chapter 1, made up his mind that he will not eat of the food coming out of the king's table. He influenced his brothers from Jerusalem, those who came with him. And we had men like Shadrach, Meshach, and Abednego who joined him, and they became leaders. To come out of the crowd, beloved, you must have conviction. And your conviction must lead to connection. Connect others unto Christ. And then commission. Conviction leading to connection. Connection leading to commission. So that you commission those ones also to go and make disciples, to produce their tithes. And the chain continues. Beloved in Christ Jesus, are you where you are living in sin because of someone who ought to have influenced you and refused to influence you, or someone who had negatively affected you? Tonight, repent, leave him alone. You turn to Christ and be a magnet, bringing others to Christ. Do not allow the misbehavior

home and at work, so that we can be influencers. Not social media influencers, but spiritual influencers, evangelistic influencers. Let us embrace attitudinal evangelism. And by your character, who knows? Like St. Paul says in 1 Corinthians chapter 7, from verse 14 to 16, who know, do you know, O man, whether because of you, your wife will be saved? Or do you know, O woman, whether because of you, your husband will be saved? Let's take that great hymn now.

It's still on your favorite program, Hymns of Praise, your everyday soul tonic. We are appreciating all of you out there for making it a date with us and for praying for Hymns of Praise, supporting Hymns of Praise. We appreciate you and pray that God Almighty will not leave you alone in the name of Jesus. We have this message tonight from Sunday Adeniyi. Sunday Adeniyi writes in from Ilorin and he says, "Blessed morning, sir, my bishop." It's supposed to be blessed evening though. "Grateful for your weekly soul inspiring program on radio. Graciously play, Does Jesus Care? Yes, he does. To the listening pleasure of my family. God bless you, sir." Sunday Adeniyi of Fate in Ilorin, Kwara State. We are appreciating members of the Hymns of Praise family. We appreciate our big sister, big mommy, Nike, who continues to support this program quietly. We appreciate our dear friend and brother, Professor Kolawole, all the way from Botswana, who also continues to encourage us with his prayers and support. May the Almighty God continue to strengthen you in Jesus' name. So many of you joining this program all the time. May the Lord uphold you in Jesus' name.

have this message from Omoleye Ajala. Omoleye says, "Good evening, my Lord Bishop. Kindly play me, Abide With Me, for the listening pleasure of St. Paul's Church Breadfruit Choir, for the passing on to glory of our beloved choir warden, Dr. Toyin Orejuba, who was the medical advisor, Diocese of Lagos Anglican Communion, a devoted chorister till his death. Rest on, Papa. Thank you and God bless. May his soul rest peacefully in the name of Jesus."

Jure says, good evening, my Lord Bishop. God bless you for this great work you're doing by lifting up my soul every Sunday in hymns of praise. Please play My Faith Looks Up to Thee for God's protection and favor upon my life and for adding a year to my years today on this. Oh, well, that was last week on this 27th July 2026. Glory to his name forever. Amen. Thank you, and God bless you, sir. From God's Power, Ogene Funro, Idure, Delta State, Nigeria.

This is from Shegun Adu. Shegun Adu says, good evening, my Lord Bishop, sir. God bless you and your household with the great heavenly works. Amen. My testimony, I am Shegun Adu Jelewo. Adu Jelewo. I give God Almighty the glory for his protection, keeping me away from bad friends. In the past, I used to be wayward by smoking weed, cigarettes, and also drinks heavily. But now, I am free. I want to thank God Almighty for giving me chances, courage, by taking a bold risk for being independent from the crowd. Hallelujah. Please, sir, kindly play To God Be the Glory in remembrance of my late beloved parents, Mr. Theophilus Oladele Adujelewu, who slept in the Lord on the 16th of July, 1987, and my mom, Mrs. Cecilia Dupe Adujelewu, who also slept in the Lord on the 22nd of September 2018. I pray God Almighty gives them eternal rest in Jesus' name. From Shegun Adujelewu from Lagos. I also thank God for the life of my mother, Mrs. Mary Adebayo, who went to be with the Lord on the 1st of August, 2018. May all the souls of the faithful departed through the mercies of God continue to rest peacefully in the name of Jesus.

And still on your favorite program, Hymns of Praise, we have many more messages. We are thanking all our brothers and sisters, all supporters, all encouragers. Everyone is included. No one is excluded. Thank you all. God is doing great things through you on this program. Please keep doing it. Keep linking up HOP Family Radio and the Hymns of Praise on several radio stations. This is from our grandma, Peculia, from Ota. And she says, good evening, my Lord Bishop. Thank God for another Sunday. I always look forward to. Please play How Can It Be That I Should Gain an Interest in the Savior's Death for the listening pleasure of my grandson, Peculia Chiwe Udo, who was a year older on July 22nd, also Reggie Mears College, RCI in Elisha, Osun State, on the success of the 11th valedictory service, which took place on Saturday, July the 25th, 2026. Greater heights to our principal, Pastor Adenikola, and family, our vice principal, the academic staff, and non-academic staff, and all our chosen students, chosen generation students, God's presence throughout the long vacation. Psalm 91 verse 11 shall be your portion in the name of Jesus. We have yet another message from Bibian Onoha, and she says, Calvary greetings, my Lord Bishop. Your analysis of the Word of God doesn't go out empty. I pray that the grace you carry leads you to the end. Amen. Amen. I ask that you play me this soul-lifting hymn titled Great is Your Faithfulness for my listening pleasure on the 1st of August to mark my birthday yesterday. God bless you and all the Hymns of Praise family as you celebrate with me and pray for me on that day. Amen. Amen. Adebayo Gbenro says, good day, dearest Bishop Adebayo. I give thanks to God Almighty for His grace in your life and ministry. Increased anointing and sufficient in Jesus' name. Amen. Please kindly play Great is Thy Faithfulness for my daughter Priscilla Abiola Gbenro as she celebrates her Silver Jubilee 25th birthday on Monday, 3rd August 2026. Wishing her long life with God's mercy and prosperity. Thanks, sir, from Gbenro Adebayo. Congratulations, dear daughter. Babatunde Adekombe says, good evening, my Lord Bishop Jide Adebayo. May the good Lord continually be with you in all ramifications of your life. Kindly play, O Lord, my God, when I in awesome wonder, for the listening pleasure of Pastor, Professor, and Mrs. Emmanuel Rachel Ademola of Christ Apostolic Church, Par Age International, of Brighton, United Kingdom. Thank you, sir. Babatunde Adekombe from Bodija, Ibadan, Oyo State.

from Ofogune, Gabriela, ni Obu. And she said, good evening, my Lord Bishop Adebayo. Happy new month and happy Sunday, sir. Please play till we meet again for my vicar in the person of Venerable Emmanuel C. Iherome that has just been transferred from Ofogune, Gabriela, ni Obu. We still have messages, and this last one is from Afenikina Joseph. Avenikina Joseph says, kindly play a lovely Christian record for the pleasure of my family, friends, and other well-wishers for my birthday on the 25th of June, 2026. Their wishes made a very remarkable day, and on this very day. Thanks, Joseph Afenikina. And it is of Oke Ijewu, Jakonde, Lagos. We received messages from Ibadan. I want the Ibadan people to indicate on which of our radio channels they are getting us, so that we know what to do to make it get to more people in Ibadan. Hymns of Praise is sending birthday felicitation to Pastor Tokunbo Tunde Ibikunle of CRA Nottingham, Covenant Restoration Parish, RCCG, Raleigh Street, Nottingham, the United Kingdom, who celebrated his birthday on the 31st of July, 2026. We pray for many happy returns, more anointing, great exploits in life and ministry in the name of Jesus. When you talk of men of influence, that man of God is one of them. Those who did not just come out of the world, but they are pulling many out of the world of darkness into the marvelous light of Jesus. You too go into this world this week and be a man and a woman of influence. On this note, beloved in Christ Jesus, we shall be rounding up the program tonight. My name again is Bishop Jide Adebayo of the Diocese of Igbomina West Anglican Communion and the CEO of HOP Family Radio with Leye Ojeni, Chichi Okolo, Kule Komalafe, Fuluke and Ibukun Adebayo. Good night. God bless you. We love you.

0: Roger just listened to him self-praise. Next week, Sunday, there will be another edition at exactly 8 o'clock. 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
0: Hello, good evening, and thanks for joining us on the News Beat at 9. The Christian Widows and Widowers Empowerment Initiative, CWWE, has held its annual Thanksgiving service in Lagos, bringing together widows, widowers, families and supporters to celebrate God's faithfulness. The event held at Trinity House was themed Compassionate God. Founder and convener of CWWE, Pastor Mrs. Beatrice Yusufu, said, "The Thanksgiving was organized to appreciate God for preserving the lives of members and their children, despite the loss of their spouses. She also thanked God for his continued blessings on the organization." Delivering an exhortation, Senior Pastor of Trinity House, Pastor Itwai Gudalu, commended Pastor Yusufu for her dedication to caring for widows and widowers across the country. He urged members to remain hopeful, trust God's plan, and refuse to give in to fear or discouragement. Pastor Gudalu reminded participants that every season of life is under God's control, assuring that God has a future filled with hope for his children. He encouraged them to remain steadfast in faith and cherish each new day. The Thanksgiving service also featured the distribution of food items, towels, and other gift packages to registered members, while all guests were entertained with a meal. The event ended with prayers, fellowship, and renewed hope for the future. President Bola Tinubu has reaffirmed his administration's continued commitment to guaranteeing freedom of religion as entrenched in the 1999 Constitution of the Federal Republic of Nigeria, as amended. The president stated this at the inauguration of the Ansaruddin Society of Nigeria National Headquarters, named after Mrs. Hassanat Abebe Okunu House in Surulere, Lagos. The president, who was represented by the Attorney General of the Federation and Minister of Justice, Latif Fagbemi, commended Ansaruddin Society for its contributions to education, moral development, religious service, healthcare, humanitarian intervention, and community development over a century ago, describing the organization as one of the foremost Islamic bodies in the country. In his remark, Deputy Governor of Lagos State, Dr. Obafemi Hamzat, urged Ansaruddin Society to preserve the organization's founding ideals by promoting education, moral values, and righteous living, describing knowledge as the greatest asset for national development. The Lagos State Government will commence its 2026 capacity building workshop for officers in the Unified Local Government Service tomorrow as part of efforts to strengthen public service delivery and improve governance at the grassroots. The intensive training program organized by the Lagos State Office of Local Government Establishments and Training is scheduled to run from August 3 to September 15, 2026. At the Office of Local Government Establishment and Training School. According to the state government, the workshop is designed for officers in the senior and management cadres of the Unified Local Government Service, with a focus on enhancing professional competence, leadership capacity, technical expertise, and managerial skills. The Permanent Secretary, Lagos State Office of the Local Government Establishment and Training Scheme, Ms. Tony Ogulano, announced the commencement of the program. And that's it on the News Beat at 9. You can watch us live on Facebook, facebook.com/Metro977Live. 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Contact the newsroom on 0803-331-3103. Here's a food for thought. You can't stop trouble for coming in, but you should not give it a sit to sit on. The news was edited by Vera Ekbayong. I am Ahmed Olalekan. 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

in order to convey to mankind such knowledge, which gives them a clear and intelligible conviction of the working of God in his justice and love. I have written the work in the light of truth, which leaves no gap, contains the answer to every question, and clearly shows to mankind how wonderful are the ways in creation that are upheld by many servants of his will. But God alone is holy. Words of Abrushin, author of the Grail Message. Good evening and welcome to the weekly live audio program on the Grail Message, in the light of truth by Abrushin. The Grail Message is a new spiritual revelation of the truth given to mankind by the author Abrushin. It explains the will of God, which manifests as the adamantine and incorruptible laws of creation. This message does not bring a new religion and is intended as a torch to guide all serious seekers to the light and their longed-for height, which is paradise. It is addressed to earnest seekers only, for only such shall find. I am Dr. Tunde Agboola. A reading from the Grail Message is now brought to you.

the author of the Grail Message says, and I quote, "Thought forms. Take a seat in any cafe or restaurant and observe the people sitting at the tables around you. Listen to their conversation. Note what they have to say to one another. Go into families. Watch your most intimate friends in their hours of leisure when work no longer presses. You will be shocked at the hollowness of their conversations when they cannot talk about their various occupations. As soon as you seriously occupy yourself with keen examination, you will sense to the point of disgust the emptiness, oppressive narrowness of their fields of interest, as well as their appalling superficiality. The few exceptions you encounter, those whose worlds in their leisure hours of everyday life are penetrated by a longing for a greater development of their souls, will appear to you as solitary strangers in the midst of a fair. It is just in the so-called leisure hours that you can best recognize the real inner man. When his daily work is done and he has lost the outer hold on life provided by a special field of knowledge, what then remains is the actual man. Watch him and listen dispassionately to his words. You will soon cease your observations because they will become intolerable. You will be filled with deep sadness when you realize that many people are not very much different from animals, not quite so dull and equipped with a higher intellect, but on the whole the same. They go through life on earth as if with blinkers, never seeing more than one aspect, that is, what is purely material. They attend to eating and drinking and aim to increase to a greater or lesser extent their hoard of earthly treasures, seeking physical enjoyment and regarding all reflection on things they cannot see as a waste of time, which they consider would be better employed in rest and recreation. They cannot and will not understand that life on earth, with all its pleasures and joys, only gets its real meaning when one has become more or less familiar with the ethereal world and knows about the reciprocal actions connecting us with it. For then, one no longer has the feeling of being at the mercy of chance. They repudiate this idea under the misapprehension that if an ethereal world really exists, it will bring them only discomfort or even dismay as soon as they concern themselves with it. To them, it is a strange idea that life on earth only gets real value through striving upwards, and that then a delightful, vital warmth also pulsates through all earthly joys and pleasures. These latter are not pushed aside. On the contrary, those who yearn for and earnestly seek what is pure and high will, as a beautiful result of reciprocal action, attain an ardent love of life, often ending in jubilant enthusiasm for all that exists and is proffered. Fools are they who pass this by, cowards to whom the glorious joy of those who advance courageously will ever be denied. Rejoice that all around you lives, far away to regions that seem immeasurable. Nothing is dead. Nothing is void as it would appear. And everything is working and weaving in reciprocal action, in the center of which you stand as men,
continually forming and directing the threads, being both starting point and final goal. As mighty rulers, each one of you is establishing his own kingdom in such a way that it will either uplift you or bury you beneath its ruins. Awake, use the power given to you in the full knowledge of this mighty happening, lest in your stupidity and obstinacy, or even in your indolence, you bring forth only harmful deformities, which choke all that is healthy and good, and finally cause you, as their author, to totter and fall. Even man's nearest ethereal surrounding can contribute much to uplift or debase him. This is the strange world of thought forms, the vital activity of which comprises only a small section of the giant mechanism of the whole creation. Their threads, however, penetrate both into the gross material world and further up into the ethereal world, as well as descending into the realm of darkness. Like a gigantic network of veins or nerve strands, all is intertwined and interwoven, untearable and inseparable. Mark this well. There are favored ones who here and there can see a part of this, but much they can only divine. In this way, some things have come to the knowledge of mankind who have sought to build further upon this knowledge in order to obtain a complete picture. But in so doing, gaps and mistakes were bound to occur. Many investigators of the ethereal realm jumped to conclusions which inevitably caused the proper sequence to be lost. Others again filled the gaps with fantastic imagery, bringing disfigurements and distortions, which consequently shattered faith in the whole matter. The result was a justifiable derision, which, based on the lack of logic of the so-called spiritual investigators, was certain to be victorious. If these matters are to be spoken of at all, it is necessary that, first of all, a cord should be drawn through all that happens in the working of creation, which the onlooker can grasp in order to help him climb upwards. Many of the processes which perplex him have their origin in his immediate vicinity. One glance into the world of thought forms should suffice to make him understand several things that seemed inexplicable before. In dealing with many a case, the judiciary would also find the real originators to be quite different persons from those accused, and would first of all call such persons to account. The key to this lies in the connection between the individual and the world of thought forms, which stands closest to humanity. It is certainly a blessing for many that they are blindfolded and cannot see further than their physical eyes will permit. For the nature of the existing thought forms would give them a fright. Paralyzing horror will grip many who today, naively or frivolously, lead unscrupulous lives. For every thought that is generated, like everything in the ethereal world, immediately takes a form which embodies and expresses the essential meaning of the thought. The living creative power which flows through man collects ethereal substance through the volition of a completed thought and molds it into a form which gives expression to the will of this thought.
Thus, this form is something real, something living, which now, in accordance with the law of attraction of homogeneous species, attracts what is homogeneous in this world of thought forms, or is attracted by them, depending on the strength it possesses. Just as a thought, when it arises, is simultaneously inwardly felt with greater or lesser intensity, so its ethereal form will bear an equivalent life. This world of thought is densely populated. Through the mutual power of attraction, complete centers have been formed, which, by means of their accumulated energy, exercise a great influence upon human beings. In the first place, those persons will always be influenced who tend towards a similar nature, that is, who bear something similar within themselves. Such persons will thereby be strengthened in their corresponding will and encouraged to continue producing new and similar forms, which, working in the same manner, enter the world of thought forms. But also, other people who do not possess these special tendencies can be bothered by these influences and gradually be attracted to them, if these centers are continually reinforced, and so obtain unsuspected power. Only those are protected who possess other tendencies in greater strength, making a connection with what is dissimilar impossible. Unfortunately, however, it is hate, envy, jealousy, lustfulness, avarice, and all other evils which, through their greater numbers of adherents, form the strongest power centers in the world of thought forms. Far less great are those of purity and love. This is the reason why evil is spreading with such uncanny rapidity. In addition, these power centers of thought forms in turn obtain a connection with analogous spheres of darkness. From there, they are specially roused to ever greater activity, so that as a consequence, they are able to create downright devastations among mankind. Therefore, blessed be the hour when thoughts of pure love will once more take a greater place among mankind, so that similarly strong centers will develop themselves in the world of thought forms, which can be reinforced from the more luminous spheres, and thus not only strengthen those striving towards what is good, but also slowly work on darker minds with a gradually purifying effect. End of quote.

You have just listened to a reading from the Grail Message. This is Truth of Life, a deep and incisive program based on a walk in the light of truth, the Grail Message by Abrushin. Copies of the Grail Message can be obtained on Grail Land, Eju Hills, Lagos, Grail Centers and Grail Information Centers nationwide, and also at major bookshops. Seekers can also go to these websites to obtain copies of the Grail Message. And the addresses of the websites are www.alexander-banhart.com.ng or www.grailmovement.ng.

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You are free to ask questions about life and existence and creation in general. 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

We have a question on Facebook from Samuel Osu John. Good evening, Doctor. Can a departed soul reincarnate in another country? Yes, of course. Where a departed soul reincarnates, if is given the opportunity, because it's not by right that he can reincarnate. Remember, we all stand in a final judgment. And so, it does not mean that when a person dies, he has the opportunity to reincarnate. But if he is given the opportunity to reincarnate, he will be driven or he will be reincarnated in that part of the world where it is best suited for him, where it is possible for him to make amend and correct his errors, where he will meet those he has offended before and through which he can make corrections with them, or where it is very essential for him to go. So it does not necessarily mean that it will be in the same country he left when he died. So a black man can reincarnate as a white man, or a man who is born in the Arabian country may reincarnate in Africa, depending on what he has done in the past and what is awaiting him in the next life he has been permitted to experience.

0: Alright, here's another question. Who is Parsifal and what is his role in creation? Now, this is a new knowledge. Only through the knowledge given to mankind in the great message you get about to know about it. Parsifal is the king of the Holy Grail. He is in connection with Emmanuel, who is the will of God. Emmanuel is the will of God, and it is through Emmanuel, also called the Holy Spirit, that the entire creation came into existence. Now, Parsifal is the way Emmanuel works in creation. Both Parsifal and Emmanuel are acting as one. When the Almighty gave the fiat, let there be light, Emmanuel stood as the will of God at the boundary of the divine, facing the void. But he did not step beyond the boundary of that divine. Now, the force to step out of that radiation of Emmanuel is Parsifal. And he is the one that is now the king of the Holy Grail, as coming directly from Emmanuel. So the two of them are acting as one. All right, we have a question here from Rotimi in Lekki. He says, on reincarnation, does one reincarnate in one place or anywhere? Okay, we have already answered that question. And then we already said that you will be reincarnated where it is absolutely necessary for you, where you can have the opportunity to make amend and correct your errors. And Chiruma sends another question from Abuja. He says, thank you for what you are doing. Well, we should thank the Lord for giving us the opportunity. All right, another call is here. Good evening, doctor. Can an old person above 70 incarnate, and will the person that incarnates knows he has been on earth before? This is a question from Dari Joseph on Facebook. Yes, an old person can incarnate. You see, reincarnation means that you have been here before, you are now given opportunity to come back again. So irrespective of the time the person dies, whether he died as a young person or as an old person, if in his weaving it is determined that he needs to spend his earth life once again, then he must come. But if the person has gone through experiences and has matured in spirit, he may not necessarily have to come back to this earth life. He will simply continue his ascent in the beyond according to his level of spiritual maturity. Remember, the goal is to get back to paradise. Hello? Alright, Sir G is calling from Port Harcourt. Hello, Sir G.
1: Hello, Doc.
0: Yeah, good day.
1: Doc.
0: Yeah, we are on. Doctor. Good evening.
1: Yes, I have this question that God raised. Since I'm listening to your program from Dream Movement, the program starts with classical music and ends with classical music at all times. Is there any special difference between creation and classical music?
0: All right.

There were specially incarnated souls who developed this kind of music, classical music, so that it will be as a template when the word of the Lord is being shown, spoken, as a template for to opening up the souls of mankind. That is the measure of classical music. There are various types of music, and how it affects each person is different. But this particular classical music is to help man to open up, to receive the living word. That is the meaning. That is the reason.

0: Charles is calling from Ejigbo. Hello, Charles. Hello?
1: Yeah.
0: Charles, yes. You are on.
1: Good evening.
0: Good evening.
1: Good evening, doctor.
0: Good evening.
1: Good evening.
0: Go on with your question, Charles.
1: What I want to ask is this. If someone comes to this world, he will not offend anybody. He is very generous to people. He did not womanize. He did not do evil things. In his best, maybe the best in claim is righteous. Then people hate. What is it called? Is it the past, something that it is, or what is it called?
0: Cause of what?
1: That's what I want to know. Huh?
0: Okay, if people hate the person, okay, I understand your question. Yes, you know, sometimes you have people who are doing good, who are helping people in every way, but people hate them for no reason. There are some human beings like that. And these are human beings who, one way or the other, they have developed themselves so highly, so spiritually, that in connection with their fellow human beings, it is either you like them or you hate them. You cannot be indifferent to them. So that is the nature of such persons. The reason why people can hate them is because they bring the truth. Look at the various prophets and teachers the Almighty has been sending to mankind. There is none of them who never undergo persecution from their fellow human beings. And the reason is that this world that we hear is already so deeply entrenched in darkness that anytime the truth is being preached, the darkness will attack it. That is the reason why. And also, their various fellow human beings, they will see a noble character in such persons. And because they themselves have not been able to attain to that high level of noble character, instead of them to emulate, then it is envy and jealousy that will arise in them, and then they will attack. But there is also another type of persons. When they come across such persons, they will be inspired to be like that person. That is why those who are highly developed spiritually among mankind, they can never be indifferent. People can never be indifferent to them. Either you like them or you hate them. So that is the reason why for that. All right, we have another caller here from Bayo in Abuja. Hello, good evening, Bayo.
2: Good evening, doctor.
0: Good evening.
2: I want to ask.
0: Yes.

0: spend time.
1: Tithe. Tithe offering. All right. Tithe was an injunction given to mankind at a certain time for a certain period. Tithe, which is actually the very foundation of the Christian church today, was an injunction given at a certain time for a certain purpose. During the time the Israelites reached the promised land, it was decided that one tribe out of the 12 should be the priest unto the nation, and that tribe was the Levites. But if they were to go about preaching to the people to maintain the faith, how would they feed their body? That was why it was decided that let the other 11 tribes contribute 1/10 of their labor and give to the Levites, so that they too can continue to maintain themselves. That was how tithe came into being. But along the line, this tithe issue was abused by the priesthood. Seriously abused. And when our Lord Jesus Christ came on the scene, he chastised the priests that they care more about the tithe than the weightier aspect of the law. And so today, even in spite of the chastisement by our Lord Jesus Christ, the later Christians or those who formed the religion after the teachings of Jesus Christ are still continuing the same effort. The tithe you give links you only to your church as an earthly organization. It does not at the same time link you to your Creator. The only thing that links a man to his Creator is to understand the laws of God and obey it. Remember what Jesus Christ said. It's not those who call me Lord, Lord, Lord that will enter the kingdom of God, but those who do the will of my Father who is in heaven. Now, ask the priest, what is the will of God? He cannot tell you. He does not even know it. He believes that when you pay the tithe, that it is now will give you a place in heaven. As if to say the priest can share the place in heaven. He does not have the capacity or authority. The only thing that can make a man to find his way to paradise is to understand the laws of God and obey it.

0: right. Here's another question. What is the role of Lucifer in creation? Now, Lucifer was an archangel. He was sent into the material world to help mankind develop his intellect. Okay, I will continue answering that question after taking this call from God's Will in Ogun State. Hello, God's Will.
1: Hello, doctor.
0: Yeah, good evening. Good evening.
1: Yes, sir. Please, my question is that the Bible says that he was appointed for a man to die once after that his judgment. Then my question is that they say at the end that everybody will stand. The papa would not answer questions for his wife, his mama. The mama would not answer for the children. Please, I want to know which time would this one happen, as the Bible says, is appointed for a man to die once after them his judgment. If these two judgments are after the man of that, then when God will come, everybody now will come stand again to answer the question of the research. That's number one. My second question is that if a man marries more than one wife, is it a sin before God? Thank you, sir.
0: All right. Okay, now to your first question. When you say that it is appointed unto man to die but once, after that comes judgment. This statement was credited to Paul. But you must also know that Paul was a Pharisee. Paul was a Pharisee. And the difference between the Pharisees and Sadducees is that the Pharisees believed that there is life after death and that one can come back and reincarnate. The Sadducees don't. Now, if you are now saying that Paul said it is appointed unto man to die but once, you are now saying that it's only one time one person can come to this earth life. And that is not correct. That Paul will never say that because he himself knew that you can, there is reincarnation. But it is more correct to say that you can, there is only one time a man will undergo judgment, spiritual judgment, and then if he fails, he will undergo spiritual death. There is only one time there is a spiritual death. But we undergo several earthly physical death. Each time we come to this physical world, we live our life. At the end, we die. If we are given opportunity, we come back and live another earth life. So we go through many physical deaths. But at the final end, in the last judgment, there is only one spiritual death. When a man is found wanting in the final judgment, he will undergo spiritual death. And his name will be erased from the golden book of life. So that is one. So it's an error because people imagine that there's only one earth life. And therefore, once you die, then you are going through judgment. No, we go through several earth lives. There is nobody living on earth today who has not been here before. All of us, in various forms. And there is none who has not at one time or the other be in direct connection with a messenger of God, hearing the word of God directly undiluted from the mouth of a messenger of God. There is none. All of us, at one time or the other, we have been in contact with a messenger of God, giving us the message of God, whether it concerns Krishna or Buddha or Zoroaster or Lao Tse or all those other forerunners. And then our Lord Jesus Christ. We have one time or the other received the word of God directly, undiluted. So, but this, our opportunity to come back again, is a great grace of the Almighty, giving each one their opportunity to correct his errors. So that is that. Now, concerning this, at the end of the day, when each one will answer for himself, that is the final judgment. The final judgment is the time when everyone will now be weighed. And if a man is found wanting in a final, is a final decision, then his name will be, he has failed in the final judgment. And it is, a picture is like this. Imagine the sword of justice is standing in the middle of the street. Everybody must pass before it. When you get to where the sword of justice is, you must make a decision to turn right or to turn left. And that decision is a final decision. You cannot change it. Either you turn right or you turn left. And so that is why, that is the period we all stand now. The final judgment is here. The human beings have been separated into two camps, the sheep and the goat. Those who are striving towards the light, and those who do not want to hear about the light and are striving towards the darkness. That is the final judgment. And we have been told about how it will come about. When it was said that on that last day, all that is dead shall be awakened so that it may pass judgment upon itself. That was a prophecy. All that is dead shall be awakened. But again, this prophecy has been distorted by human beings. We now say all the dead shall be awakened, so that they will pass judgment upon themselves. All the dead. Then a wrong picture arose that people in the grave will start coming out of the grave. Somebody that died 2,000 years ago, where is the body? It's already turned to dust. That dust has already been used to do many things, buildings and so on. So is that what is coming out of the grave? The prophecy is not talking about all the dead, but all that is dead. All that is dead means all that is within each and every one, all that is slumbering within you will be awakened. The judgment rays has been sent by the judge of God. And the first ray has went out, it has struck every human being on earth, as well as those in the beyond. When the judgment rays touches a man, it will revive all that is within him, all that is slumbering within him, both good as well as evil. Everyone, everything within him will be given strength. Now, it now depends on him whether he is able to overcome the evil within him, or he has to give expression to the evil within him, or the good. That is what the first ray of the judgment does. It shows man to show his true color. Everyone will show his true color, whether you are a good person or you are a bad person. Then after that, the second ray of judgment is sent out. That has already been sent out. It is coming to every human being. And that is the one that will now determine those who will pass and those who will fail. Because it is the judgment of the Almighty, the final judgment. Now, to understand these matters, examine the Grail message. Then you enlighten yourself. Okay, let's talk about the second question. Whether if you marry more than one wife, then you can enter paradise. Well, you know, we are not all at the same level of spiritual maturity. But the real thing is, the true love exists between a man and a woman. There are those who see may must go through certain development and they may have many wives. But true love exists between a man and a woman.

back to that question, what is the role of Lucifer in creation? Yes, Lucifer was an archangel. He was sent out by God to help man in his development. When the material world was being made, and that was the time Lucifer was sent. Human beings were already here. It was to help man to develop his intellect. Now, the intellect is the ability to understand earthly matters. All of us have been given two abilities, the intellect and the intuition. The intellect represents the ability to understand earthly matters. It resides in the frontal brain. The intuition is the ability to understand spiritual matters. That resides in the back brain. But we human beings, through the temptation of Lucifer, we disobeyed the law of God and instead developed the intellect more than the intuition. And that was also the allegory given to us about the Adam and Eve giving birth to Cain and Abel. Cain and Abel is actually an allegory. Cain represents the intellect. Abel represents the intuition. So the Cain, that is the intellect we have overdeveloped, killed Abel. It's an allegory. It's a pictorial rendition of the fall of man. And so we are able, we disobey the law, and Lucifer, who was supposed to help man to develop the intellect, tempted man to overdevelop the intellect. And so in the story of creation that is given to us in the Bible, you are one that you can take of the fruits in the Garden of Eden. But that fruit, that tree in the center, the fruit that it produces, do not eat of it. Because the day you eat of it, you shall die. So it was referring to the overdevelopment of the intellect. When you overdevelop the intellect, then you underdevelop the intuition. And yet, the intuition is what links man to paradise. It is what allows man to understand what the Almighty demands of him. If you are to open the brain of a human being today, you will see a very large frontal brain and a very, very small back brain. The back brain is where the intuition resides. The frontal brain is where the intellect resides. So from there you can see how we've gone far away from the right path by distorting our physical body and not able to understand spiritual things that is reaching you. So today now a new message has come. It is a great message, but it is addressed only to those who are genuinely seeking.

let's take this call. It says, this question, what is the spiritual consequence of smoking? Well, smoking is wrong. Now, even if you say the smoker says he wants to smoke in the outside, not inside the house, but the smoke also destroys the environment. And when that smoking becomes a habit, it becomes a propensity, you take it along into the beyond, and that person becomes outbound. So those who are addicts of smoking or whatever it is, strive as much as possible to eliminate it before you leave the flesh, because it is easier here than when man leaves the flesh. All right, now we are coming to the end of today's transmission. But before we go, listen to the closing remark. Now, for those seekers, you can get in touch with us after this program on our Facebook page, Truth of Life Radio, or call or send text messages to 0803-457-6961 or 0708-955-2842. With my words, I lead to God and also to Jesus. However, in a more vital way than has been known in the past, and not as people have trimmed it through their propensity for spiritual comfort. Words of Abrushin, author of the Grail Message. And so that is for tonight. Until we meet next Sunday, I am Dr. Tunde Agboola saying good evening.

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2: 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Good evening and welcome. I'm Fubara Pepu. The headlines. Federal government cautions Nigerians against illegal migration. Nigeria-Saudi Arabia Diaspora Investment Summit to hold in Abuja. Church raises alarm over increased exploitation by human traffickers. Troops foil attempted terrorist attack in Zamfara State. The commentary is on the imperative of being a neighbor's keeper. Follow us on Instagram and X at Radio Nigeria HQ and on Facebook at facebook.com/Radio Nigeria Network. Now the news in detail. Nigeria and Saudi Arabia are set to deepen trade, investment and tourism cooperation through a second Nigeria-Saudi Diaspora Investment and Tourism Exhibition Summit scheduled to hold in Abuja. Secretary to the Nigerians in Diaspora Commission, NICOM, Dr. Sule Basi, said the summit will bring together investors, business leaders and members of the Nigerian diaspora from Saudi Arabia. He explained that the event would explore investment opportunities in sectors including energy, agriculture, tourism, healthcare, technology and real estate, while facilitating business partnerships between both countries. The head of the Civil Service of the Federation, Mrs. Dede Wilson-Jack, has called for the effective use of the Federal Civil Service Strategy and Implementation Plan 2026 to 2030, FCSIP 30, to strengthen institutional performance, accelerate transformation, and deliver greater value to Nigerians. She made the call in Abuja at a workshop for Directors General and Heads of Federal Government Agencies and Parastatals on the design and development of FCSSIP 30. The head of service, Mrs. Wilson-Jack, described the engagement as a critical step in establishing a blueprint to guide professionalism in the service as the plan for 2021 to 2025 exited. According to Mrs. Wilson-Jack, lessons from the review will provide a strong foundation to shape the next phase of public service reforms, noting that the development of FCSSIP 30 could not be undertaken by the Office of the Head of Civil Service of the Federation alone, but should be co-created by those who lead institutions, manage people, and are responsible for delivering services to citizens. The Federal Ministry of Foreign Affairs has cautioned Nigerians against illegal migration through the Sahara Desert and dangerous Mediterranean Sea crossings. This followed a meeting in Abuja between the ministry spokesperson, Mr. Kimebi Ebiemfa, and the Nigerian survivor of irregular migration, Mr. George Emmanuel. Mr. Emmanuel recounted how a boat accident in the Mediterranean claimed the lives of 28 migrants during an attempt to reach Europe. Spokesperson of the ministry, Mr. Kimebi Ebiemfa, said the federal government remained concerned about the human cost of irregular migration and was promoting safe and regular migration pathways. Mr. Ebiemfa urged Nigerians, especially young people, to avoid the false promises of traffickers and smugglers that often end in tragedy.
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2: The Lutheran Church of Christ in Nigeria, LCCN, has urged Nigerians to be wary of human traffickers, warning that perpetrators are increasingly exploiting social media and false promises of lucrative employment to lure unsuspecting young citizens. The church gave the admonition during its National Awareness Reason Sunday in Gariki, Abuja. Muja Kucha reports that the theme of the event centered around the global fight against human trafficking and was organized by the Symbols of Hope Project, an anti-trafficking initiative of the church.
9: The Lutheran Church of Christ in Nigeria, LCCN, has mobilized its estimated 2.7 million members nationwide to intensify public awareness against human trafficking and irregular migration, describing the crime as a silent pandemic that requires a united response from religious institutions, government, and communities. Country Director of the Symbols of Hope Project, Reverend Emmanuel Gabriel, said the organization was training faith actors from both Christian and Muslim backgrounds to recognize human trafficking as a humanitarian crisis rather than a religious or tribal issue.
10: It's an issue that affects humanity, and so we are educating and training faith actors to join forces together to bring an end to human trafficking and irregular migration.
9: The national president of the National Council of Women's Society, Princess Edna Zura, stressed that high-ranking individuals and adults were not immune to trafficking syndicates.
11: I call on the country, the government. Our youths are priorities. Let us make sure that these youths get jobs to do. And let us try to engage them. This will go a long way.
9: The grim reality of human trafficking was brought to light by Dina Samuel, a survivor whose harrowing testimony moved the congregation.
12: I found myself in California through my mother's sister. She connects me with another woman, and we stay at San Francisco. Your mom took me as an house help to help her to do some house chores. But at the end, she connects me with a man that took me to a hotel, which me and the man struggled to have sex with me. I found out that my private part was tears. Symbols of Hope, they empowered me with a business which I'm doing today, and they took me to the hospital.
9: The church said over the past 7 years, the project has supported about 3,000 returned migrants and survivors of human trafficking within and outside Nigeria. In Abuja, Muja Kucha, Radio Nigeria.
2: Let's turn our attention to security. The special advisor to the President on Homeland Security, retired Major General Adeyinka Famadiwa, says President Bola Tinubu is building a secure, resilient, and technology-driven homeland security ecosystem capable of effectively addressing both current and emerging threats. He emphasized that achieving this objective required sustained collaboration, intelligence sharing, and coordinated action across all relevant institutions. Retired General Famadiwa made the statement at the Homeland Security Stakeholders Meeting in Abuja that brought together heads and representatives of key ministries, departments, agencies, and critical stakeholders. Deliberations at the meeting focused on developing practical frameworks for achieving four key priorities, which included the implementation of a unified surveillance program, reducing the exploitation of anonymous platforms for criminal activities, strategies for improving border security, and the establishment of more effective early warning, crisis reporting, and response mechanisms. Troops of Sector 2 Operation Fasanyama have repelled an attempted terrorist attack on the forward operating base at Kaswandaji in Kaura Namoda local government area of Zamfara State. A statement by the Acting Deputy Director, Army Public Relations, 8th Division, Lieutenant Colonel Olani Oshoba, explains that the troops responded with coordinated firepower, inflicting heavy casualties on the attackers and forcing them to retreat. The statement says the sustained pursuit led to the rescue of 9 abducted civilians who were safely recovered. It further notes that troops have secured the area and are conducting exploitation operations to determine the full extent of the terrorist losses and ensure the safety of surrounding communities. The military, however, confirms that one army officer and one police officer lost their lives during the exchange of fire. Two soldiers also sustained gunshot wounds and were evacuated by air for advanced medical treatment. The statement dismisses reports circulating on the social media claiming that six security personnel were killed, describing them as inaccurate. To other matters now, UNICEF and the World Health Organization, WHO, have called on governments to strengthen investment in breastfeeding support. They warned that millions of mothers and children still lack access to essential services, despite the proven health and economic benefits of breastfeeding. In a joint statement to mark World Breastfeeding Week, UNICEF Executive Director Catherine Russell and WHO Director General Dr. Tedros Ghebreyesus described breastfeeding as one of the most effective and affordable interventions for improving child survival, maternal health, and long-term development. They noted that while global breastfeeding rates have improved over the past decades, progress remains uneven, with many countries still falling short of international targets because of weak policies, inadequate services, and poor enforcement of regulations protecting breastfeeding. They attributed the gains to sustained investments in programs and policies that support mothers and families, but stressed that coverage of breastfeeding services remain low, particularly in low-income countries, fragile settings, and humanitarian emergencies. Russell and Tedros explained that breast milk provides infants and young children with optimal nutrition, strengthens immunity, protects against life-threatening illnesses, and supports healthy brain development. The global health leader said evidence shows that practical and cost-effective interventions, including skilled breastfeeding support within health facilities, community-based counseling, maternity protection policies, and stronger regulation of the marketing of breast milk substitutes can significantly improve breastfeeding outcomes. A support group, the APC Integrity Group, says it is fully convinced that former governor of Nasarawa State and former senator representing Nasarawa South, Tanko Almakura, stands out as the most suitable candidate for the position of Director General of the APC Presidential Campaign Council. The group identified Senator Almakura as one of the few founding fathers of the progressive movement, whose political journey had been defined by discipline, integrity, humility, and service. In a statement, National Coordinator of APC Integrity Group, Mr. Ibrahim Maman, and the Secretary, Mr. Goodluck Okafor, observed that the role of Senator Almakura in the growth and consolidation of the APC, particularly in the North Central region and across the country, was well documented. They maintained that the former governor of Nasarawa State had consistently demonstrated commitment to the ideals of the party and also maintained cordial relationships across political, ethnic, and religious divides. The APC Integrity Group therefore urged the leadership of the party and all relevant stakeholders to consider Senator Tanko Almakura for the position of Director General of the APC Presidential Campaign Council, expressing confidence that his appointment will strengthen party cohesion and enhance the APC's prospects of securing a resounding victory in the 2027 presidential election.
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13: 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Lectures hold Monday to Friday from 9 a.m. for 6 weeks. Prospective candidate must be degree or HND holder. School set holder with credit in 5 subjects, including English language, may be considered. Admission form can be obtained at the National Broadcast Academy, 1A Adekunle Fajiwe Ikeja, GRA Lagos. 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
2: Next is a summary of major events in the country last week.
18: The Nigerian Army in the week was named Africa's Best National Army Counterterrorism Operations for 2025 by African Security Watch. The award was presented to the Chief of Army Staff, Lieutenant General Waheed Taibo, at the Army headquarters in Abuja, after it was received on behalf of the Army at the African Security Watch Award in Banjul, The Gambia. In a statement by the Acting Director, Army Public Relations, Colonel Apollonia Anele, Lieutenant General Taibo described the honor as a tribute to the courage and professionalism of Nigerian Army personnel. Still on security, the Minister of Defense, General Christopher Musa, retired in the week, announced a plan by the federal government to increase the salaries of personnel of the armed forces of Nigeria to advance the fight against insecurity and boost the welfare of the personnel. The minister made this known in Abuja during a one-day training and financial empowerment workshop organized for widows and wives of military personnel. Also in the week, the Nigerian Hydrological Service Agency raised alarm of flooding across 27 states between July 30th and August 5th, 2026, warning that rising river levels could trigger significant riverine flooding in vulnerable communities if urgent preventive measures were not taken. The states expected to experience significant flooding include Niger, Kaduna, Kwara, Delta, Kogi, and Edo. In its latest hydrological forecast, Director General NISA Umar Mohammed said 53 key river monitoring stations were currently at risk, with critical locations including Katsina Ala on the Katsina Ala River, Itoki on the Aya River, and Onisha on the River Niger under close surveillance due to rising water levels. He warned that the anticipated flooding could disrupt communities, school, healthcare facilities, markets, places of worship, and farmland. And xenophobic attack in South Africa. South African President Cyril Ramaphosa, in the week under review, dispatched a special envoy to Abuja to reaffirm bilateral ties and deliver a personal message to President Bola Tinubu. South Africa's Minister of International Relations and Cooperation, Mr. Ronald Lamola, who led the delegation, said the visit underscores Pretoria's commitment to preserving the long-standing relationship between both countries while acknowledging Nigeria's historical role in supporting South Africa's liberation from apartheid.
19: These selfless acts of solidarity remain deeply etched in the minds of many people of South Africa. We remain deeply indebted to the people of Nigeria for their sacrifice. President Ramaphosa and the government elites have been unspoken against any intolerance, including xenophobia, racism, homophobia, violence, discrimination directed at individuals within our borders.
18: Responding on behalf of President Tinubu, Nigeria's Minister of State for Foreign Affairs, Ambassador Tola Enikonaye, called on South Africa to take urgent and concrete action to end recurring Afrophobic attacks against Nigerians and other African nationals, as the attacks had strained relationships between Africa's two largest economies despite decades of strategic cooperation. Still on continental matters, the federal government during the week urged the House of Representatives to expedite the passage of the African Continental Free Trade Area Domestication Bill. Minister of Industry, Trade and Investment, Dr. Jumoke Oduwole, who made the appeal at the National Assembly in Abuja, described the proposed legislation as a key step towards unlocking Nigeria's trade and investment potential across Africa. Dr. Oduwole pointed out that the proposed legislation was essential for Nigeria's implementation of the agreement, noting that it would provide the legal framework required to fulfill the nation's commitment under the Continental Trade Pact. During the week, Nigeria joined the global community to mark World Hepatitis Day, with calls on the government and political leaders to develop the political will to tackle chronic viral hepatitis. Medical experts also advocated urgent action to drive improvements in prevention, diagnosis, and treatment of people living with chronic viral hepatitis B and C. The week also witnessed the commemoration of the World Day Against Trafficking in Persons to raise awareness about the criminal nature of human trafficking and to promote as well as protect the rights of victims.
20: No country can develop without manpower. So that is one lesson African leaders and policymakers can learn. We must be serious about checkmating human trafficking because it is depriving us our manpower.
18: The Director General of the World Trade Organization, Dr. Ngozi Okonjo-Iweala, in the week, advised African countries to seize green comparative advantages by harnessing abundant renewable energy potential to power minerals processing. Dr. Okonjo-Iweala, who gave the advice in a presentation at the 7th Africa Emerging Market Forum in Abuja, explains that African economies needed to step up in adding value to its numerous minerals to boost their chances in heightening global trade resilience and broadening global economic base to attract needed investments.
21: Nigeria needs to continue to work on overall macroeconomic reforms with a careful approach to fiscal issues, contracting of debts, and debt management. Above all, Nigeria needs to focus on creating jobs and economic opportunities for a young and hungry population.
18: The Minister of Education, Dr. Tunji Alausa, during the week, announced a major change in Nigeria's approach to addressing the challenge of out-of-school children with the adoption of Kaduna State's household mapping model as the national framework for identifying and returning children to school. The new approach, which will be implemented across the 36 states of the Federation and the Federal Capital Territory, will replace reliance on broad estimates with accurate household-level data. Working with the National Bureau of Statistics, the Federal Ministry of Education will undertake a nationwide mapping exercise to identify the exact number of out-of-school children, where they live, and the household they belong to, making it easier for governments at all levels to reach them with targeted interventions. That's the summary of events within the week. I am Aziza Tusani.
2: The imperative of being our neighbor's keeper is our commentary. It is written by Rabbi Momo of our planning desk.
22: No one is an island. This timeless saying reminds us that human beings are created to live together and depend on one another. Whatever affects one member of society eventually affects everyone. Being our neighbor's keeper simply means showing kindness, compassion, empathy, and concern for the well-being of others. These qualities define our humanity. They not only bring comfort to those in need, but also give the giver a deep sense of fulfillment. Life is full of challenges. Economic hardship, illness, bereavement, displacement, insecurity, and natural disasters can affect anyone at any time. During such difficult moments, people need practical support, encouragement, and hope. Sometimes, a simple act of kindness can change the course of someone's life. A neighbor is not just the person living next door. A neighbor is anyone we come across daily at home, at work, in school, on the road, in places of worship, or in the marketplace. Our responsibility is to care for one another regardless of tribe, religion, or social status. Sadly, this spirit of communal living is gradually fading. There was a time when people would say, "Your problem is our problem." But today, the attitude often seems to be, "It is your problem, solve it yourself." Indifference has become a growing concern in many societies. One common example is the increasing tendency for people to record videos of accident victims or people involved in violent confrontations instead of offering help or calling emergency responders. In many cases, valuable time is lost while people seek social media content rather than saving lives. According to the World Health Organization, road traffic crashes claim about 1.19 million lives globally every year, while millions more suffer serious injuries. In many emergencies, prompt assistance within the first few minutes can make the difference between life and death. Nigeria also continues to face serious security challenges. Cases of kidnapping, banditry, and violent crime have weakened trust within communities. It is particularly painful when criminals target people they know personally and subject them to inhumane treatment. Such actions represent the opposite of being our neighbor's keeper. Another disturbing trend is the sale of fake medicines, especially online. The World Health Organization estimates that one in every 10 medical products in low and middle income countries is substandard or falsified. Equally disturbing are the activities of fake religious leaders who manipulate vulnerable people with false prophecies and exploitative financial demands. genuine religious leaders are called to provide hope, comfort, and moral guidance, not to take advantage of those facing difficult circumstances. It is therefore time to revive the spirit of communal living that once defined society. This does not mean rejecting modern civilization or technological advancement. Rather, it means combining the positive values of our traditional communities, which are love, cooperation, honesty, and mutual support, with the realities of modern life. Leaders at every level must lead by example. Political leaders, traditional rulers, community leaders, parents, teachers, and religious leaders should promote unity, compassion, and peaceful coexistence through both words and actions. Every individual also has a role to play. We can check on elderly neighbors, assist accident victims by contacting emergency services, support vulnerable families, volunteer in community activities, donate to genuine causes, and simply show kindness in our daily interactions. Small acts of compassion often produce lasting impact. Research has consistently shown that communities where people trust and support one another experience low crime rates, better mental well-being, and stronger social cohesion. Ultimately, being our neighbor's keeper is the foundation of a peaceful, secure, and progressive society. The kindness we extend today may one day return to us when we need it most.
2: That commentary on the imperative of being our neighbor's keeper was written by Rabbi Momo and presented by Rachel Puala. To end the news, a recap of our major stories. Nigeria and Saudi Arabia are set to deepen trade, investment, and tourism cooperation through a second Nigeria-Saudi Diaspora Investment and Tourism Exhibition Summit scheduled to hold in Abuja. The Federal Ministry of Foreign Affairs has cautioned Nigerians against illegal migration through the Sahara Desert and dangerous Mediterranean Sea crossings. The Lutheran Church of Christ in Nigeria has urged Nigerians to be wary of human traffickers, warning that perpetrators are increasingly exploiting social media and false promises of lucrative employment to lure unsuspecting young citizens. Troops of Sector 2 Operation Fasan Yamma have repelled an attempted terrorist attack on the Ford operating base at Kasuwan Daji in Kaura Namu Danugu government area of Zamfara State. That's the news tonight, edited by Conrad Labi and the production team. I'm Fubara Pebble.

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1: 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You just listened to the news, the last lap for the day. Tomorrow morning, we'll join Abuja again at 7 a.m. Not forgetting, we'll start tomorrow's broadcast at 5 a.m. on Metro 97.7 FM. We have to say our bye-byes for the day. Thank you so much for being a part of today's broadcast. Big thanks to the engineers, those at Shogun Lair, and of course, the ones in Ikoyi here. We appreciate you. Thank you. And thanks to you for listening. Let's do it again tomorrow morning from 5 a.m. up until shutdown. My name is Ahmed Olalekan. Thanks to my producer also, Uche Owadenachi. Good evening and have yourself a blissful night rest.